0: This is SRN News. A lot of Americans turn to Scripture in times of trouble.
1: Folks who are going through a divorce, suffering from an illness, or dealing with the death of a loved one are more likely than those who are not to say they are reading the Bible. That's the finding of a new poll from the American Bible Institute, which also reveals that getting fired or being a victim of a natural disaster makes people more likely to open the Bible. As Romans 15:4 says, through the encouragement of the Scripture, we might have hope. Michael Harrington reporting.
0: Some pro-abortion groups want to see state laws that go further than Roe v. Wade did and lift all restrictions on abortion right up to the moment of birth. The National Abortion Federation, a coalition of abortion providers, says it's opposed to rigid legal cutoffs that ban or restrict abortion care at viability or arbitrary gestational lines. The organization does not raise money for political campaigns, but its positions may indicate what some other groups are thinking. This is SRN News. The latest on mortgage rates.
2: Mortgage buyer Freddie Mac says the average rate on a 30-year mortgage rose this week to 6.55%. That's the highest level in nearly a year. Mortgage rates have been hovering around 6.5% for several weeks and mostly trending higher for months. Higher oil prices due to the war with Iran have raised expectations for hotter inflation, pushing up the long-term bond yields that influence mortgage rates. The trend has weighed on home sales this year. I'm Alex Vega.
0: Shoppers slowed their spending in June from May, but excluding business at the gas pump, shoppers show resilience despite economic uncertainty as they bought cars and took advantage of summer sales events. Retail sales rose 0.2% in June after being up a revised 1% in May, that according to the Commerce Department. More details at SRNNews.com. From Washington, I'm Keith Peters reporting.
3: Here's your Truth Radio WTGF 90.5 weather bug forecast for the Gulf Coast. Overnight, mostly clear with the low around 79. On Friday, increasing clouds and hot with the high near 97. Heat index values as high as 109. 20% chance of showers and thunderstorms before 1 a.m. on Friday night. Otherwise, partly cloudy with the low around 79. And on Saturday, 40% chance of showers and thunderstorms, mainly after 1 p.m. Mostly sunny with the high near 95. Chance of rain throughout the weekend. 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
6: If you go to a person and ask for forgiveness, make sure it's forgiveness that you get, because a proud person will say, oh, that didn't matter. That's all right. Forget it. Forgetting comes as a result of forgiveness. And there can be no forgetting until the slate is clean. And don't be sloppy when it comes to getting forgiveness. Forgive freely, forgive fully, and forgive finally. Buried in the grave of God's forgetfulness, we are to forgive one another, even as God, for Christ's sake, hath forgiven us.
5: Welcome to Love Worth Finding, featuring profound truth simply stated by pastor, teacher, and author Adrian Rogers. Broken relationships in the church disgrace the father and discourage the bride of Christ. In part one of today's message, we began learning about the problem of dissonance in our churches, the proper perspective we should have, and the procedure to make things right, according to Matthew chapter 18. If you have your Bible, turn there now as Adrian Rogers gives the conclusion of how to heal broken relationships.
6: I want to talk to you tonight about how to heal broken relationships. And I think all of us who've been in the service of our dear Savior for very long have had somebody who has wronged us, who has trespassed against us. And it is a very painful problem. When somebody sins against another person, trespasses against that person, a relationship is broken, a fellowship is severed. Now, if you're going to solve that problem, you're going to have to get a proper perspective. That's the second thing. Look, if you will, in verse 15. Moreover, if thy brother shall trespass against thee, go and tell him his fault between thee and him alone, and if he shall hear thee, thou hast gained thy brother. What this literally means is somebody out of the same womb. That's what the word brother literally means. Somebody that has come out of the womb of grace, somebody who, along with you, calls God Father. And you need to consider that relationship. Well, you say, maybe he's not a brother. Maybe he's never really been saved. Maybe he just has his name on the church roll. Well, if he's not a brother, then he's lost. And he's blind. He's on the road to hell. He all the more deserves your pity and your prayer. But if he is a brother, then to harm him is to harm you, because you're both not only brother or sister, and sister and sister, but you are members of the same body. So just consider that relationship. No matter what an individual does, and no matter how they trespass against us, they are to be loved. Put these verses down. 1 John chapter 3, verse 16. Hereby perceive we the love of God, because he laid down his life for us, and we ought to lay down our lives for the brethren. We ought to lay down our lives for the brethren. And listen to Galatians chapter 6, verse 10. As we have therefore opportunity, let us do good unto all men, especially those of the household of faith. So when you're getting this proper perspective, first of all, consider the relationship. This is a brother. Now, secondly, consider the responsibility. Now look again, if you will, in verse 15. He says that if thy brother trespass against thee, go and tell him his fault between thee and him alone. If he shall hear thee, thou hast gained thy brother. Every failing Christian is another Christian's responsibility. When one brother fails, it's up to another brother, another sister, to lift him up. Because the Bible says in Galatians chapter 6 and verse 1, brethren, if a man be overtaken in a fault, then ye which are spiritual, restore such an one in the spirit of meekness, considering thyself, lest thou also be tempted. So consider your relationship and consider your responsibility. If somebody trespasses against you, it is your responsibility to try to make it right. And when you consider your relationship and you consider your responsibility, how important it is for you to consider yourself. Listen to Galatians 6, 1. If a man be overtaken in a fault, ye which are spiritual, restore such a one in the spirit of meekness, considering thyself. How do you consider yourself? Well, you have to ask yourself, if you're trying to straighten somebody else out, are you sinning in a similar area? The Apostle Paul wrote in Romans chapter 2, verses 1 through 3, listen to this. Therefore thou art inexcusable, O man, whosoever thou art that judgest. For wherein thou judgest another, thou condemnest thyself. For thou that judgest doest the same things. But we are sure that the judgment of God is according to truth against them which commit such things. And thinkest thou this, O man, that judgest them which do such things, and dost the same, that thou shalt escape the judgment of God? I mean, how dare we go to anybody and try and straighten anybody out if we ourselves are failing likewise? And then we have to consider also, have we been praying for this individual who sinned against us? Now, Samuel said in 1 Samuel 12, verse 23, God forbid that I should sin against the Lord in ceasing to pray for you. And we have to ask ourselves about the individual that we want to go straighten out. Have we set the good example before him? Are we ourselves an example in that area? Hebrews 12, verse 13, make straight paths for your feet, lest that which is lame be turned out of the way. That is, if you don't walk straight, somebody else is liable to be turned out of the way. All right, we've talked about a perspective. Let's talk about a procedure. What is the prescribed procedure if somebody trespasses against you? Well, first of all, you go see them. You visit him privately. If somebody sins against you, you don't tell another soul on this earth. You go to that individual Don't tell anybody else. Well, why should you not tell somebody else? Well, they might take up an offense. And the Bible says that it's wrong for people to take up an offense. Proverbs chapter 16.

Myers sins against me, I go to Jim. Or if I perceive that Jim has sinned against me, I go to him. I don't need to tell Bob Sorrell. I don't need to tell anybody else. I go to Jim and I speak to Jim alone about it. Why do I do this? Well, maybe Jim didn't really sin against me. Maybe I just thought he did. Maybe I'm wrong in my facts. And sometimes we can be wrong. I may have told you about a little boy who went to a birthday party. His mother said, if you misbehave, I've asked Miss Jones to send you home. And you'll get a spanking when you get home. He hadn't been gone 10 minutes before Miss Jones came walking him back to the house. She snatched him up and spanked him and said, now what did you do wrong? He said, I didn't do nothing wrong. The party ain't till tomorrow. Now, sometimes we just assume things that are not true. And so if I go to an individual and I confront him, he says, now, Adrian, that's what you think, but let me give you the facts. I am to visit him privately, and I am to visit him lovingly. The greatest test of love for a brother is, are you willing to confront him if and when he does wrong? Proverbs 27, verses 5 and 6, open rebuke is better than secret love. Faithful are the wounds of a friend, but the kisses of an enemy are deceitful. Now, when you go to this brother, this sister, you don't go to tell him off. The Bible tells us clearly in verse 15 that we're there to gain our brother. You go to win him, not to condemn him. So how, in this thing of visitation, how do we do it? We visit him privately. We visit him lovingly. We visit him humbly. And hopefully, there is restoration. Because verse 15 says, if he will hear thee, thou hast gained thy brother. By the way, if you go to a person and ask for forgiveness, make sure it's forgiveness that you get, because a proud person will say, oh, that didn't matter. That's all right. Forget it. Say, no, I want you to forgive me. Don't just take his shrug and say it doesn't matter. It does matter for your sake and for his sake that there come closure. And if he just says, oh, just forget it, forgetting comes as a result of forgiveness. And there can be no forgetting until the slate is clean. And don't be sloppy when it comes to getting forgiveness. Forgive freely, forgive fully, and forgive finally. I mean, buried in the grave of God's forgetfulness, we are to forgive one another, even as God, for Christ's sake, hath forgiven us. Well, that brings up a problem. What if the individual will not hear you? As frequently is the case. He might say, I did not do wrong. I don't owe you an apology. I don't need forgiveness. Or he might say, I'm doing wrong, so what? Get out of my face. Then what do you do? Well, you have to get some confirmation. First of all, there's visitation, then restoration. But what if that doesn't work? Then you get confirmation. So you get some people to go back with you. Look in verse 16. But if he will not hear thee, then take with thee one or two more, that in the mouth of two or three witnesses, every word may be established. So you need to get somebody to confirm what's going on. Now, the Bible makes it very clear that two or more are necessary to witness and to confirm something. Because you could be wrong, and he could be right. We all have blind spots. I have some. If I knew where they were, they wouldn't be blind spots. We all have them. And so it's good, if we can't get this thing done, to bring somebody else there to confirm, for some confirmation. They are to come not to witness against him, but to witness to him, to try to win this individual back. Well, suppose he turns a deaf ear to these. Suppose he stonewalls these. You have gone to him privately. You have gone to him humbly. You've gone to him lovingly. He won't hear you. You take some godly friends back with you. They confirm that he's done wrong, and he won't hear them.
Then after visitation and confrontation,

0: Then what do you do? Well, then you tell it to the church. It gets more and more serious. Look in verse 17. And if he neglect to hear them, let him tell it to the church. Now, this is getting very serious. The matter now is brought to God's leadership there in the church. And this individual then is confronted with spiritual leadership. Again, the desire is not to condemn him, not to expose him, but to reclaim him. This ought to cause an individual who is challenged now by the church to go into deep self-examination. And the church ought to examine and say, have we truly ministered to this individual? Have we prayed for him or her? Have we lovingly entreated this individual? Well, suppose he will not hear the church. Then what happens? Then he must be excommunicated, put out of the church. Look, if you will, in the last part of verse 17. And if he neglect to hear the church, let him be unto thee as a heathen man and a publican. A heathen man was a man outside the household of faith. That is, he needs to be told, we're sorry, my friend, but you cannot continue to live that way, to disgrace the Father, to distress the faithful, to delight the foe. You cannot do that and be in communion in this church. And the Apostle Paul wrote in 2 Thessalonians chapter 3, verses 14 and 15, if any man obey not our word by this epistle, note that man, have no company with him, that he may be ashamed. Yet count him not as an enemy, but admonish him as a brother. Don't just keep fellowshipping him. Don't let him feel that he's still in the communion, in the fellowship. Admonish him. Love him. Pray for him. But don't let him continue to disgrace God. In the Corinthian church, there was a man who was living in incest. Actually, he was sleeping with his father's wife. I take it to mean by that language, when it doesn't say his mother, but his father's wife, that this was his stepmother. It's a terrible thing. And Paul said, why, we don't even see the heathen acting that way. And here was a man, a member of the Corinthian church. And Paul said in 1 Corinthians chapter 5, verse 5, he told them to deliver such a one unto Satan for the destruction of the flesh, that the spirit may be saved in the day of the Lord Jesus. Now, what that meant to deliver him to Satan was to take away that umbrella of protection, and he's excommunicated. He is turned out, not because we don't love him, but because we do love him. We're talking about the destruction of the flesh. We're talking about actually his physical body or that carnal fleshly nature. Could be one or the other. It could be both. Paul had another man that he dealt with, in two of them, Hymenaeus and Alexander, 1 Timothy 1, verse 20. He speaks of whom is Hymenaeus and Alexander, whom I have delivered unto Satan, that they may learn not to blaspheme. They had been members of the fellowship, but they had living now in spiritual sin, blasphemy. So we are to excommunicate, or to put out of the fellowship. Now, this is to be done as the last resort. It is not if we find somebody who has failed that we're to put them out of the fellowship. I mean, people, all people fail. One man said he was so distressed with evil in the world today, he got to talking with God, and he said to God, God, why don't you destroy these evil people? And God said, all right, I will. I'll start with you. That is what he imagined hearing God say. I'll start with you. I mean, all of us, even the best of us, fail. And a church is not a museum for saints, it's a hospital for sinners. And Romans 14:1 in a paraphrase says, receive a brother into the church even if he scarcely believes Christ can save him. And we ought to take babes in Christ, weak, stumbling people, people who fail, people who get into sin, and love them, confront them, help them, build them up, not exclude them. They need the church. But what this is talking about is a recalcitrant person, a stubborn person, an obdurate person, a person who says, no, I will not change. This is my chosen way. This is my lifestyle. I repudiate this love. I am stubbornly set in my own way. I will not hear a brother who's going to me. I will not hear a committee that's come to me. I will not hear the church that has challenged me. Then we say with a broken heart, we're sorry, brother. We're sorry. We're sorry, my sister. We're sorry. But you cannot continue to live that way and be in the fellowship of this church. We count you as a heathen. Well, what do you do with a heathen? You love them and try and win them to Christ. Doesn't mean that we are not concerned about this individual. We love them and try and win them to Christ, but we do not let them poison the fellowship. We do not let them hurt and distort the cause of Christ. And so, if there's somebody that has sinned against you, don't make it a matter of gossip. Don't come and tell me what some church member has done wrong. Go to that individual. Pray. Consider yourself. Go lovingly, humbly, gently, and try to win your brother. And if he won't hear you, get a few trusted friends, spiritually mature people, and go back. And if he won't hear them, she won't hear them, then bring it to the church. And the church must confront. Then if they won't hear the church, it would break our heart. But we would have to treat them as though they'd never met and known the Lord and Savior, Jesus Christ. Attempt with all of our heart to win them to Christ. I say that to say this. Some years ago, I told our deacons that I was not satisfied with the way that we are practicing church discipline. We do practice church discipline. We have practiced it, and we will continue to practice it. And we're trying to find even better ways to practice church discipline in our church, because what we want is a holy church. Amen. We want a holy church. We don't want a church where we think we're better than other people. We don't want a church that has no room for those who are fallen and hurting. We want to help those kind of people. But we want a church that when we say, oh God, bless America and send revival to America, that God won't have to say to us, well, why don't you clean up your own act, first of all? Why do you allow and why do you countenance things that I have clearly and forbidden in my word? Lord Jesus, we thank you so very much that you don't leave us floundering around. You don't leave us helpless. You show us, dear Lord, in your word, how to behave and how to love others and how to restore and reclaim brothers and sisters. And Lord, help us to know how to mend broken brothers, how to reclaim those, dear Lord, who have fallen. But help us, O Lord, also not to countenance things that would hurt your church or grieve the Holy Spirit or cause an unsaved world to stumble. Lord, we need such wisdom. We need such love. And we know, dear Lord, that you will give it. In your holy name we pray. Amen.
1: 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Thanks for studying with us today in God's Word. 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
1: With SRN News, I'm Keith Peters in Washington. Two people are now reported to have died in catastrophic Texas flooding. Sisterdale, Texas resident Keith Heap says he's been watching the water rise.
2: It's actually came up since I've been here for the last 20, 30 minutes. It's came up another 5 feet or so, roughly, and it's still rising, by the way. So, yeah, it's an experience that I've never seen the water this high over here on this road.
1: Governor Greg Abbott said Thursday that the hardest hit areas are expecting more rain and are not out of danger yet. The National Weather Service says a deadly flood wave churned down the Guadalupe River that runs alongside Camp Mystic. That's where two dozen children and two counselors were killed last July. Meanwhile, smoke from wildfires in Canada is heading south and hitting parts of the Northeast as a cool down is in store after some really hot summer weather. Correspondent Laura Winters reports.
3: In addition to record degree heat, parts of the Northeast have been dealing with smoke coming down from Canada. The New York City skyline covered in haze across the river in New Jersey. Many towns closing local pools because of the toxic air. Baseball games canceled along with golf play, also a scratch. AccuWeather says the new weather pattern will bring with it cooler, less humid air, but that the smoke from the wildfires in south central Canada will remain an issue until it rains. The air quality index is poor, so people are urged to close their windows and stay inside. Laura Winters reporting.
1: The Food and Drug Administration has approved a first-of-its-kind pill that can drastically reduce cholesterol. The drug cleared Thursday can lower dangerous cholesterol in a way that's previously only been available with expensive injectable drugs. On Wall Street, the Dow down by 105 points today. This is SRN News.
4: Foundations of Freedom, a look at America's founding principles and the leaders who shaped our nation.
5: Most Americans think of Abraham Lincoln and they think of the Civil War or the Emancipation. But in 1862, he signed another hugely significant piece of legislation, the Homestead Act. It offered eligible Americans up to 160 acres of land, not as a prize for the powerful, but as an opportunity for ordinary families willing to live on it, work it, and build something lasting. Why did it matter? Because Lincoln understood that freedom was not merely the absence of tyranny. Rather, freedom required responsibility, labor, stewardship, and moral courage. A free people must be given room to build, but they also must be willing to cultivate what they have been given. That still matters today. Liberty without responsibility decays. Opportunity without character collapses. Lincoln's lesson is clear. A nation stays free when its people remain willing to work, build, and steward freedom under God.
1: AI drags the markets lower.
6: Drops for computer chip makers and other AI winners drag down stock markets worldwide. The S&P 500 fell 0.5% Thursday. The Dow lost 105 points. That's about 0.2%. The NASDAQ composite fell 1.5%. Most stocks rose on Wall Street after several more companies reported better than expected earnings. But drops for NVIDIA and other big chip companies overshadowed those gains. The losses were even sharper in South Korea. That's where AI winners like SK Hynix dropped. Treasury yields rose in the bond market. Oil prices erased an early gain and ended a bit lower. Seth Sutel, New York.
1: President Donald Trump's deployment of National Guard troops to the nation's capital is being extended by more than 2 years and will last until the end of his term. The Pentagon confirmed the extension Thursday. More details at SRNnews.com. From Washington, I'm Keith Peters.
7: Here's your Truth Radio WTGF 90.5 weather bug forecast for the Gulf Coast. Overnight, mostly clear with the low around 79. On Friday, increasing clouds and hot with the high near 97. Heat index values as high as 109. 20% chance of showers and thunderstorms before 1 a.m. on Friday night. Otherwise, partly cloudy with the low around 79. And on Saturday, 40% chance of showers and thunderstorms, mainly after 1 p.m. Mostly sunny with the high near 95. Chance of rain throughout the weekend. 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
2: Here's your Truth Radio WTGF 90.5 weather bug forecast for the Gulf Coast. Overnight, mostly clear with the low around 79. On Friday, increasing clouds and hot with the high near 97. Heat index values as high as 109. 20% chance of showers and thunderstorms before 1 a.m. on Friday night. Otherwise, partly cloudy with the low around 79. And on Saturday, 40% chance of showers and thunderstorms, mainly after 1 p.m. Mostly sunny with the high near 95. Chance of rain throughout the weekend. 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
1: With SRN News, I'm Keith Peters in Washington. President Trump is addressing the nation on what he calls election integrity and is expected to mention the 2020 election this evening. But not everyone will be able to watch President Trump's address to the nation on network television tonight. Willie Nelson has the latest.
2: ABC and NBC are not expected to carry President Trump's address to the nation on their main broadcast networks Thursday night. The White House says the president will discuss election integrity and newly declassified intelligence related to past election procedures. Critics argue Americans should be able to hear directly from their president on an issue of national importance. Willie Nelson, Washington.
1: Protests against Ukraine's decision to change its defense minister rage throughout the capital city.
3: Dozens of protesters gathered in central Kyiv on Thursday to denounce President Volodymyr Zelensky's decision to dismiss Defense Minister Mykhailo Fedorov after just 6 months in the post. Zelensky announced earlier this week he would be changing key posts in the government, including prime minister. One local resident, Bohdan Huryak, told the AP he was outraged by Fedorov's firing, as he believed the outgoing defense minister showed clear results on the battlefield. Fedorov is known for modernizing Ukraine's military. He confirmed his dismissal on social media. I'm Karen Shamas.
1: Authorities in Texas have rescued hundreds of stranded drivers and people trapped in homes, and at least two people have died due to catastrophic flooding. The region is still recovering from devastating floods a year ago. On Wall Street, the Dow Jones Industrial Average down by 105 points, the NASDAQ dropped 387, the S&P 500 lower by 38, oil near $79 a barrel. This is SRN News. A new snapshot of America's religious affiliation.
4: It comes from the Pew Research Center, and it reveals that 40% of adults in this country identify as Protestant Christians, 21% are Catholics, and 9% belong to all other faith groups. The poll also finds that 28% of respondents are atheists, agnostics, or followers of no particular religion. That is the highest percentage Pew has ever reported for that group, which has been growing exponentially over the past 20 years. Michael Harrington reporting.
1: Israel's parliament has approved laws that effectively halt the enlistment of ultra-Orthodox men into the country's military. Lawmakers voted in a marathon session this week to both end the arrests of ultra-Orthodox draft evaders and to enshrine Jewish religious studies as a foundational value of the state. Both laws represent significant concessions by Prime Minister Benjamin Netanyahu's Likud party. This is SRN News. Secretary of State Marco Rubio says violent far-left political terrorism can no longer be denied as he urges more than 60 countries gathered in Washington to treat the threat as a global counterterrorism priority. We hear more on the story from correspondent Bernie Bennett reporting from Washington.
5: Speaking at the opening of a State Department ministerial attended by roughly 65 foreign delegations, Rubio said governments had spent too long overlooking what he described as a resurgence of transnational far-left extremist violence and called for greater international cooperation to counter it. Rubio described radical leftism as a, quote, poisonous resentment cloaked in the language of equality and justice. Rubio said the Trump administration is rebuilding the U.S. counterterrorism strategy around what it views as an increasingly transnational threat. Bernie Bennett in Washington.
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6: Here's your Truth Radio WTGF 90.5 weather bug forecast for the Gulf Coast. Overnight, mostly clear with the low around 79. On Friday, increasing clouds and hot with the high near 97. Heat index values as high as 109. 20% chance of showers and thunderstorms before 1 a.m. on Friday night. Otherwise, partly cloudy with the low around 79. And on Saturday, 40% chance of showers and thunderstorms, mainly after 1 p.m. Mostly sunny with the high near 95. Chance of rain throughout the weekend. 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
2: Here's your Truth Radio WTGF 90.5 weather bug forecast for the Gulf Coast. Overnight, mostly clear with the low around 79. On Friday, increasing clouds and hot with the high near 97. Heat index values as high as 109. 20% chance of showers and thunderstorms before 1 a.m. on Friday night. Otherwise, partly cloudy with the low around 79. And on Saturday, 40% chance of showers and thunderstorms, mainly after 1 p.m. Mostly sunny with the high near 95. Chance of rain throughout the weekend. 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
1: With SRN News, I'm Keith Peters in Washington. In an address to the nation tonight, President Trump says the White House has created a new website. The documents, Mr. Trump says, reveal major areas of concern in election security. The site went live Thursday as Trump was delivering a primetime address on foreign interference and foreign influence in U.S. elections.
2: Over a period of years, starting during the 2020 election cycle, the People's Republic of China carried out what is believed to be the largest compromise of election data in history, resulting in China's illicit acquisition of 220 million U.S. voter files. That information includes names, addresses, phone numbers, political party preferences, and other sensitive data.
1: The president also said the U.S. is winning big in Iran, and you will see the fruits of that labor very, very shortly. Authorities in Texas are continuing to watch the weather as heavy rains cause flooding conditions in Texas Hill Country. Texas Governor Greg Abbott says the hardest hit areas of flooding are expecting more rain and are not out of danger.
3: Once again, life-threatening, catastrophic flooding remains our main risk tonight and overnight through the early morning hours. There will be an ongoing risk of some tornadoes. 59 counties are in flood watch.
1: Two people are known dead already being swept away by the floods. Experts said the flooding is severe but not as bad in some areas as last year. Heavy smoke from wildfires is darkening skies from the U.S. Midwest to the East Coast. The smoke on Thursday prompted warnings that breathing the air outside could be dangerous for people. On Wall Street, the Dow down by 105 points. This is SRN News. A major university promotes transgenderism to kids.
4: The medical school at the University of Minnesota is selling dolls for what it calls, quote, transgender and gender diverse children. The dolls are aimed at youngsters ages 4 to 10 and are intended for what the university calls therapeutic play. Apparently, the toys can be modified with different outfits and hairstyles to mix male and female characteristics. Critics are decrying the dolls as a grooming tool and question the funding for the project. Michael Harrington reporting.
1: Younger American Jews care less about Israel than their parents and grandparents. That's the conclusion of a new AP NORC poll, which reveals that support for Israel is a key component of the religious identity of many Jewish adults ages 45 and older. Amongst younger Jews, support for Israel is less firm. About half of older religious Jewish adults say supporting Israel is very important for their identity. This is SRN News. United Airlines is trying to attract flyers with another luxury, an empty middle seat.
5: The Chicago-based carrier plans to roll out new Economy Plus seats with no neighbor in the middle spot and instead use the space for a shared table between the aisle and window travelers. The offering is only set to be available in one row on United's new Airbus A321XLR aircraft, with sales not slated to begin until later this year. The move arrives amid a broader push from airlines advertising more and more special tiers and separate add-ons to their flights. Rich Thomason reporting.
1: U.S. aviation safety investigators have taken over the investigation into what caused a window to dislodge on a Ryanair flight from Greece to Germany on July 10th. A man was partially sucked out of the plane before his wife and other passengers pulled him back inside. More details at srnnews.com. From Washington, I'm Keith Peters.
6: Here's your Truth Radio WTGF 90.5 weather bug forecast for the Gulf Coast. Overnight, mostly clear with the low around 79. On Friday, increasing clouds and hot with the high near 97. Heat index values as high as 109. 20% chance of showers and thunderstorms before 1 a.m. on Friday night. Otherwise, partly cloudy with the low around 79. And on Saturday, 40% chance of showers and thunderstorms, mainly after 1 p.m. Mostly sunny with the high near 95. Chance of rain throughout the weekend. 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
8: 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On our Out of This World edition of Bill Gaither's Homecoming Radio, the place where the music gets the praise, but the chatter will amaze.
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8: And standing by, ready to make amazing happen, is our team of Kevy and Tori and William, along with significant guests Gerald Wolf, Scott Bauer, all gathered here in Bill's Man Cave, the place that produces only great music on this international
10: Make a Difference Day. The music we play will be the difference today.
11: He's still parking his car and coming in, but the folks say he just won this award called the Making a Difference is in My DNA Award, Phil. Is that true?
8: That's right. And his name is Bill. Sometimes I'm so good, I surprise myself.
12: Well, here we are in the man cave. Tori, I hope you have a good time.
10: It kind of smells like a locker in here. I don't know what it is.
12: The Bowlings are with us. Gold City, Karen Peck.
8: Legacy 5. The vocal band's here. William, it's going to be a difference maker kind of day.
11: It is a day to make a difference. Let's get it going, Bill.
12: The entire homecoming gang gets us started with I Came to Praise the Lord.

walk around with your nose in the air and even criticize the way I wear my hair. Don't know what you came to do, but I came to praise the Lord.

0: I'm keeping you fully informed. Here is my public service announcement today. This is National Coast Guard Week.
1: Hey. Wow.
0: So to all the men and the women who keep our borders and coastline safe, we say to you, thank you.
2: Thank you.
0: We do appreciate
2: that's
0: it.
2: That's a big deal.
0: They meet in Grand Haven, you say, right?
1: Every year, right now. Big festival.
0: The bowling.

0: Oh, the music we love. That's it.
1: That's it.
2: Earlier every week.
0: Yeah, very casual honor really this week. The Bricklayers of Bozeman, meeting at Barry's Blockhead Barn in Bristol, gave us their special Hard as a Rock Award. Given to those people who use words that only a rockhead would use.
3: Okay.
0: I am almost offended. Here is the word of the day. Embreferous. Embreferous.
1: Embreferous?
0: That's
3: I wish I'd had my breferous. Any ideas, anybody, on this one?
1: Wow. That's
4: an undergarment of some sort.
1: I'm stymied.
3: Oh, Briefer. I see where you're going with that. No, my baritone breathed friend. Hey, Embreferous was the ancient Greek philosopher and blogger who memorized and could quote the entire book of Nehemiah in the Old Testament. Wow. He hosted the annual Nehemiah Off in Athens, held annually every year. And Embreferous, hang with me on these. I know it's early. He invented a new geometric shape called the squircle,

0: are not right.
1: On these days, he's going to be right, though.
0: Actually, it means rain shower. The clouds make it look like an embriferous kind of day.
2: There you go.
3: So close, Kevin.
4: I thought I was on that one.
5: Man, here's Gold City.
6: I get down.
4: You get down, you can't get back up again. That's what happens to you.
7: I get down.

0: Oh, here
1: everybody
0: he goes.
1: Says, don't try it, Bill. Don't strain yourself, Bill.
2: We just don't hear it.
3: Just give me some time.
0: Only dogs
1: there are dogs everywhere. Yeah, perking up to you. Hey, you got Homecoming Radio, and Bill Gaither and a couple of his friends and a whole lot of people are sitting here. And we're going to move into Happy Song. Buddy Green singing about Jonah.

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1: Yeah, notes like this one. I'm Paul from Oklahoma, and I just found your radio show. I was so thrilled that now I even play it in a nursing home, and they love it. It's a perfect blend of music and chatter. God bless you all.
2: Just a note to say that I love the show. I only found it a few weeks ago, but I'm already hooked. Thanks so much for all you do. That's from Richard. Glad you found us, Richard.
3: This one says, applause to Gerald.
0: Whoa,
3: we attended the Cathedral Reunion Concerts, what he's talking about, in Fort Worth and loved it. I'm also a Gaither Homecoming radio fan, and it would be tough to make it without you. Sing on and on and on from Jim.
4: Thanks,
5: Jim.
4: That's great.
0: Yeah.
5: You know what? It's a wonderful family, isn't it?
1: Yes,
5: and to
1: it
5: think
1: is.
5: That one of these days, Abraham, who was promised that the family would all come together. Sands of the sea, the stars in the sky. The Lord said, count on me. I can't count. I can't count. Can't you imagine seeing his face when he says, who are they? And the answer comes back. These are they who were born out of great tribulation. They washed their robes in the blood of the Lamb. What a day. What a day.

0: Hallelujah.
1: Yes, sir.
0: And thank God for redemption. Well, we wanted to make a difference, and we hope we have done that. Phil, we got
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5: 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To you, we say
6: salute.
5: Bill, we've got to go. It's time for your spinning class. You've got to spin on home.
0: You know, I came out of the womb spinning. I've been spinning. I've been so dizzy spinning.
5: Oh, the old clock on the wall says we got to go. So
0: next week.
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1: 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Overnight, mostly clear with the low around 79. On Friday, increasing clouds and hot with the high near 97. Heat index values as high as 109. 20% chance of showers and thunderstorms before 1 a.m. on Friday night. Otherwise, partly cloudy with the low around 79. And on Saturday, 40% chance of showers and thunderstorms, mainly after 1 p.m. Mostly sunny with the high near 95. Chance of rain throughout the weekend. 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
1: With SRN News, I'm Jason Walker. President Trump addressing the nation in prime time, talking about the critical importance of election security and the role he says China played in the 2020 election.
2: Over a period of years, starting during the 2020 election cycle, the People's Republic of China carried out what is believed to be the largest compromise of election data in history, resulting in China's illicit acquisition of 220 million U.S. voter files. That information includes names, addresses, phone numbers, political party preferences, and other sensitive data.
1: Hundreds of residents have been rescued in Texas floodwaters. National Weather Service says a deadly flood wave churned down the Guadalupe River, where 25 children died last year. Governor Greg Abbott.
3: Our primary focus right now and throughout the remainder of this torrential rain is saving lives. To achieve that goal, I've already issued a disaster declaration for 59 counties across the state.
1: Federal government is bringing back a policy that is raising concerns for immigrants around the nation.
4: The Trump administration is moving to deny green cards to immigrants who use public benefits like food stamps, housing vouchers, or Medicaid. The policy revives a rule that applicants have to show they wouldn't be, quote, public charges, i.e. a burden to taxpayers. It was implemented during President Trump's first term, but reversed under President Biden. A post by U.S. Citizenship and Immigration Services says that under President Trump, the agency is restoring the basic principle that immigrants must be able to support themselves. Immigrant advocates and public health groups have criticized the rule, saying it will have a chilling effect on the health and safety of legal immigrants and the children of mixed-status families.
1: That is correspondent Jennifer King reporting from Washington. This is SRN News. A lot of Americans these days are turning to the Holy Bible in times of trouble. Here's Michael Harrington.
5: Folks who are going through a divorce, suffering from an illness, or dealing with the death of a loved one are more likely than those who are not to say they are reading the Bible. That's the finding of a new poll from the American Bible Institute, which also reveals that getting fired or being a victim of a natural disaster makes people more likely to open the Bible. As Romans 15:4 says, through the encouragement of the Scripture, we might have hope. Michael Harrington reporting.
1: Some pro-abortion groups want to see state laws that go after further than just Roe versus Wade did and lift all restrictions on abortion right up to the moment of birth. The National Abortion Federation, an organization of abortion providers, says it is opposed to, quote, rigid legal cutoffs that ban or restrict abortion care at viable and arbitrary gestational lines. SRN News. Economic correspondent Alex Vega takes a look at the latest mortgage rates.
6: Mortgage buyer Freddie Mac says the average rate on a 30-year mortgage rose this week to 6.55%. That's the highest level in nearly a year. Mortgage rates have been hovering around 6.5% for several weeks and mostly trending higher for months. Higher oil prices due to the war with Iran have raised expectations for hotter inflation, pushing up the long-term bond yields that influence mortgage rates. The trend has weighed on home sales this year. I'm Alex Vega.
1: Commerce Department says consumers slowed their spending in June from May, but excluding business at the gas pumps, shoppers showed resilience despite some economic uncertainty as they bought cars and took advantage of summer sales events. Retail sales rose 0.2% in June after being up a revised 1% earlier in May. More details at srnnews.com.
7: Here's your Truth Radio WTGF 90.5 weather bug forecast for the Gulf Coast. Overnight, mostly clear with the low around 79. On Friday, increasing clouds and hot with the high near 97. Heat index values as high as 109. 20% chance of showers and thunderstorms before 1 a.m. on Friday night. Otherwise, partly cloudy with the low around 79. And on Saturday, 40% chance of showers and thunderstorms, mainly after 1 p.m. Mostly sunny with the high near 95. Chance of rain throughout the weekend. 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
2: Here's your Truth Radio WTGF 90.5 weather bug forecast for the Gulf Coast. Overnight, mostly clear with the low around 79. On Friday, increasing clouds and hot with the high near 97. Heat index values as high as 109. 20% chance of showers and thunderstorms before 1 a.m. on Friday night. Otherwise, partly cloudy with the low around 79. And on Saturday, 40% chance of showers and thunderstorms, mainly after 1 p.m. Mostly sunny with the high near 95. Chance of rain throughout the weekend. 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
1: With SRN News, I'm Jason Walker. President Trump raising concerns about the security of America's election system.
2: President Trump addressed the nation and pointed to newly declassified intelligence that reveals long-standing concerns about the security of U.S. election infrastructure.
3: Americans were blatantly lied to about the security of our election infrastructure, including electronic voting machines and ballot counting systems. They're vulnerable and they're easily compromised, and people within our government knew that.
2: The president has promised to keep election integrity a top priority in his administration. Willie Nelson, Washington.
1: Texas flooding claiming the lives of at least two people. Many areas still not out of danger. One resident says it is just simply out of control.
4: It's actually came up since I've been here for the last 20, 30 minutes. It's came up another 5 feet or so, roughly, and it's still rising, by the way. So, yeah, it's an experience that I've never seen the water this high over here on this road.
1: Governor Greg Abbott declaring a disaster declaration for 59 counties across the state says the number may climb. National Weather Service says a deadly flood wave churned down the Guadalupe River. Meanwhile, it is smoke from wildfires in Canada causing problems.
5: In addition to record degree heat, parts of the Northeast have been dealing with smoke coming down from Canada. The New York City skyline covered in haze across the river in New Jersey. Many towns closing local pools because of the toxic air. Baseball games canceled along with golf play, also a scratch. AccuWeather says the new weather pattern will bring with it cooler, less humid air, but that the smoke from the wildfires in South Central Canada will remain an issue until it rains. The air quality index is poor, so people are urged to close their windows and stay inside. Laura Winters reporting.
1: This is SRN News. A major university promoting transgenderism to youngsters. Here's Michael Harrington.
6: The medical school at the University of Minnesota is selling dolls for what it calls, quote, transgender and gender diverse children. The dolls are aimed at youngsters ages 4 to 10 and are intended for what the university calls therapeutic play. Apparently, the toys can be modified with different outfits and hairstyles to mix male and female characteristics. Critics are decrying the dolls as a grooming tool and question the funding for the project. Michael Harrington reporting.
1: Israeli parliament approving laws that halt the enlistment of ultra-Orthodox men into the military there. Lawmakers voted this week to end the arrest of an ultra-Orthodox draft evader. The law represents significant concessions by Prime Minister Benjamin Netanyahu's Likud party to ultra-Orthodox politicians seeking to formalize their community's de facto exemption. SRN News. Stocks, well, went south on Thursday.
7: Drops for computer chip makers and other AI winners dragged down stock markets worldwide. The S&P 500 fell 0.5% Thursday. The Dow lost 105 points. That's about 0.2%. The NASDAQ Composite fell 1.5%. Most stocks rose on Wall Street after several more companies reported better-than-expected earnings. But drops for NVIDIA and other big chip companies overshadowed those gains. The losses were even sharper in South Korea. That's where AI winners like SK Hynix dropped. Treasury yields rose in the bond market. Oil prices erased an early gain and ended a bit lower. Seth Sutel, New York.
1: President Trump's deployment of National Guard troops to the nation's capital has been extended by 2 more years. Pentagon confirming that extension and has said little else. But it is clear with the troops in the nation's capital, the crime rate in the city is down. More details, srnnews.com.
8: Here's your Truth Radio WTGF 90.5 weather bug forecast for the Gulf Coast. Overnight, mostly clear with the low around 79. On Friday, increasing clouds and hot with the high near 97. Heat index values as high as 109. 20% chance of showers and thunderstorms before 1 a.m. on Friday night. Otherwise, partly cloudy with the low around 79. And on Saturday, 40% chance of showers and thunderstorms, mainly after 1 p.m. Mostly sunny with the high near 95. Chance of rain throughout the weekend. 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
2: Here's your Truth Radio WTGF 90.5 weather bug forecast for the Gulf Coast. Overnight, mostly clear with the low around 79. On Friday, increasing clouds and hot with the high near 97. Heat index values as high as 109. 20% chance of showers and thunderstorms before 1 a.m. on Friday night. Otherwise, partly cloudy with the low around 79. And on Saturday, 40% chance of showers and thunderstorms, mainly after 1 p.m. Mostly sunny with the high near 95. Chance of rain throughout the weekend. 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
1: With SRN News, I'm Jason Walker. President Trump unveiling what he calls really big news in a primetime address, focusing on election security, foreign interference, and trust in American institutions. However, the centerpiece of his address, well, that was his announcement. The administration is declassifying a huge collection of documents related to election security and Chinese interference in 2020. The Trump administration reviving a rule that would deny green cards to immigrants who use public benefits, Medicaid, housing vouchers, and more. That policy was first implemented in February 2020 by President Trump. It was later reversed by then-President Joe Biden. Officials say a bird strike may have brought down a New York City chopper last year.
2: The National Transportation Safety Board says evidence and witness reports suggest that a sightseeing helicopter that crashed into the Hudson River last year struck several birds before plummeting into the river, killing a Siemens business CEO from Spain, his family, and the pilot. The helicopter took off from a downtown heliport, flying north along the Manhattan skyline before heading towards the Statue of Liberty. Less than 18 minutes into the flight, parts of the aircraft were seen tumbling into the water. I'm Lisa Dwyer.
1: White House says President Trump's teleprompter operator Gabriel Perez is on unpaid leave following reports that he allegedly used inside knowledge.
3: Obviously, I'm aware of the report. The president is too. I spoke with him about it. He believes it's deeply unfortunate and frankly a disgrace. And the individual that was cited in that report is complying with the CFTC.
1: That is White House Press Secretary Caroline Levitt. This is SRN News.
4: Foundations of Freedom, a look at America's founding principles and the leaders who shaped our nation.
5: Most Americans think of Abraham Lincoln and they think of the Civil War or the Emancipation. But in 1862, he signed another hugely significant piece of legislation, the Homestead Act. It offered eligible Americans up to 160 acres of land, not as a prize for the powerful, but as an opportunity for ordinary families willing to live on it, work it, and build something lasting. Why did it matter? Because Lincoln understood that freedom was not merely the absence of tyranny. Rather, freedom required responsibility, labor, stewardship, and moral courage. A free people must be given room to build, but they also must be willing to cultivate what they have been given. That still matters today. Liberty without responsibility decays. Opportunity without character collapses. Lincoln's lesson is clear. A nation stays free when its people remain willing to work, build, and steward freedom under God.
1: Secretary of State Marco Rubio speaking out. He says the violent far-left political terrorism, quote, can no longer be denied, as he urges more than five dozen countries gathered in Washington Thursday to deal with the threat as a global counterterrorism priority. We hear more on the story now from correspondent Bernie Bennett in D.C.
6: Speaking at the opening of a State Department ministerial attended by roughly 65 foreign delegations, Rubio said governments had spent too long overlooking what he described as a resurgence of transnational far-left extremist violence and called for greater international cooperation to counter it. Rubio described radical leftism as a, quote, poisonous resentment cloaked in the language of equality and justice. Rubio said the Trump administration is rebuilding the U.S. counterterrorism strategy around what it views as an increasingly transnational threat. Bernie Bennett in Washington.
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7: Here's your Truth Radio WTGF 90.5 weather bug forecast for the Gulf Coast. Overnight, mostly clear with the low around 79. On Friday, increasing clouds and hot with the high near 97. Heat index values as high as 109. 20% chance of showers and thunderstorms before 1 a.m. on Friday night. Otherwise, partly cloudy with the low around 79. And on Saturday, 40% chance of showers and thunderstorms, mainly after 1 p.m. Mostly sunny with the high near 95. Chance of rain throughout the weekend. 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
2: Here's your Truth Radio WTGF 90.5 weather bug forecast for the Gulf Coast. Overnight, mostly clear with the low around 79. On Friday, increasing clouds and hot with the high near 97. Heat index values as high as 109. 20% chance of showers and thunderstorms before 1 a.m. on Friday night. Otherwise, partly cloudy with the low around 79. And on Saturday, 40% chance of showers and thunderstorms, mainly after 1 p.m. Mostly sunny with the high near 95. Chance of rain throughout the weekend. 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
1: With SRN News, I'm Jason Walker addressing the nation Thursday night. President Trump speaking of the cover-up by intelligence agencies surrounding the 2020 election.
2: President Trump says newly declassified intelligence shows U.S. agencies were aware of a Chinese effort to obtain voter data during the 2020 election cycle, but kept the information from the public.
3: U.S. spy agencies began learning about the compromise of voter registration files in 2020 when they discovered that tens of millions of voter data in 18 states have been bought, stolen, or hacked by China. Yet those responsible for sounding the alarm instead kept the information secret and hidden.
2: The president says those responsible should be held accountable. Willie Nelson, Washington.
1: We are learning more about the Pentagon's new test for members of the armed forces.
4: Defense Secretary Pete Hegseth announced Wednesday that he's rolling out a new screening program for testosterone deficiency among troops, calling it necessary to allow them to operate at their absolute best. The screenings will be conducted annually as part of service members' required medical screenings for those 30 and older. Troops under 30 can volunteer to be tested. In a social media post, Hegseth said that receiving testosterone replacement therapy would be voluntary. Bernie Bennett, Washington.
1: Major League Baseball set to have its earliest opening day in history next year, March 24th. MLB says its 2027 season will start with a single game to be televised that night by Netflix. Teams have not been chosen. Baseball's labor contract expires December 1st, and management lockout is expected. United States imposing 25% tariffs on imports from Brazil after finding a range of what it deemed unfair trade practices. The order does exempt some goods, including coffee, beef, oranges, some oil and gas energy products, and aerospace parts. This is SRN News. A new snapshot of America's religious affiliations. Here's Michael Harrington.
5: It comes from the Pew Research Center, and it reveals that 40% of adults in this country identify as Protestant Christians. 21% are Catholics, and 9% belong to all other faith groups. The poll also finds that 28% of respondents are atheists, agnostics, or followers of no particular religion. That is the highest percentage Pew has ever reported for that group, which has been growing exponentially over the past 20 years. Michael Harrington reporting.
1: Younger American Jews care less about Israel than their parents and grandparents. That's the conclusion of a new APNORC poll, which reveals support for Israel is a key component of the religious identity of many Jewish adults, 45 and older. However, they say among younger Jews, well, support for Israel is just not as firm. This is SRN News. The Secretary of State headlining a critical meeting this week at the State Department involving leaders from more than 60 nations. Here's Laura Winters.
6: Secretary of State Marco Rubio says violent far-left political terrorism can no longer be denied. Rubio speaking at the opening of a State Department summit. He's urging leaders from 65 countries attending the meeting to treat the threat as a global counterterrorism priority.
7: For far too long, however, our counterterrorism doctrine has had a blind spot. A blind spot when it comes to extremist violence from the political left. Even today, the very idea that far-left terrorism could be a serious threat is treated as a right-wing fever dream, or worse, as a dangerous fascist conspiracy.
6: Laura Winters reporting.
1: Netflix says its second quarter profit grew thanks to new membership sign-ups, but the company's shares did decline sharply in after-hours trading. More details, srnnews.com.
8: Here's your Truth Radio WTGF 90.5 weather bug forecast for the Gulf Coast. Overnight, mostly clear with the low around 79. On Friday, increasing clouds and hot with the high near 97. Heat index values as high as 109. 20% chance of showers and thunderstorms before 1 a.m. on Friday night. Otherwise, partly cloudy with the low around 79. And on Saturday, 40% chance of showers and thunderstorms, mainly after 1 p.m. Mostly sunny with the high near 95. Chance of rain throughout the weekend. 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
2: Here's your Truth Radio WTGF 90.5 weather bug forecast for the Gulf Coast. Overnight, mostly clear with the low around 79. On Friday, increasing clouds and hot with the high near 97. Heat index values as high as 109. 20% chance of showers and thunderstorms before 1 a.m. on Friday night. Otherwise, partly cloudy with the low around 79. And on Saturday, 40% chance of showers and thunderstorms, mainly after 1 p.m. Mostly sunny with the high near 95. Chance of rain throughout the weekend. 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
1: With SRN News, I'm Jason Walker. President Trump addressing the nation in prime time Thursday night, talking about the role that China played in the 2020 elections.
2: Over a period of years, starting during the 2020 election cycle, the People's Republic of China carried out what is believed to be the largest compromise of election data in history, resulting in China's illicit acquisition of 220 million U.S. voter files. That information includes names, addresses, phone numbers, political party preferences, and other sensitive data.
1: Continued major flooding in the Lone Star State. Hundreds of people have been rescued. National Weather Service says a deadly flood wave churned down the Guadalupe River. Governor Greg Abbott.
3: Our primary focus right now and throughout the remainder of this torrential rain is saving lives. To achieve that goal, I've already issued a disaster declaration for 59 counties across the state.
1: Federal government bringing back a policy raising concerns for immigrants.
4: The Trump administration is moving to deny green cards to immigrants who use public benefits like food stamps, housing vouchers, or Medicaid. The policy revives a rule that applicants have to show they wouldn't be, quote, public charges, i.e. a burden to taxpayers. It was implemented during President Trump's first term, but reversed under President Biden. A post by U.S. Citizenship and Immigration Services says that under President Trump, the agency is restoring the basic principle that immigrants must be able to support themselves. Immigrant advocates and public health groups have criticized the rule, saying it will have a chilling effect on the health and safety of legal immigrants and the children of mixed status families.
1: FDA approving first of its kind pill that can reduce cholesterol. It is called Lipfendra, and it's made by Merck. This is SRN News. A lot of Americans today turn to the Holy Bible in times of trouble. Here's correspondent Michael Harrington.
5: Folks who are going through a divorce, suffering from an illness, or dealing with the death of a loved one are more likely than those who are not to say they are reading the Bible. That's the finding of a new poll from the American Bible Institute, which also reveals that getting fired or being a victim of a natural disaster makes people more likely to open the Bible. As Romans 15:4 says, through the encouragement of the Scripture, we might have hope. Michael Harrington reporting.
1: Some pro-abortion groups want to see state laws that go further than Roe v. Wade did and lift all restrictions on abortion right up to the moment of birth. National Abortion Federation, an organization of abortion providers, says it is opposed to rigid legal cutoffs that ban and or restrict abortion care at viability or arbitrary gestational lines. This is SRN News. Economic correspondent Alex Vega takes a look at the latest mortgage rates.
6: Mortgage buyer Freddie Mac says the average rate on a 30-year mortgage rose this week to 6.55%. That's the highest level in nearly a year. Mortgage rates have been hovering around 6.5% for several weeks and mostly trending higher for months. Higher oil prices due to the war with Iran have raised expectations for hotter inflation, pushing up the long-term bond yields that influence mortgage rates. The trend has weighed on home sales this year. I'm Alex Vega.
1: Commerce Department says consumers slowed their spending in June from May, but excluding business at the gas pump, shoppers did show some resilience despite some economic uncertainty as they bought cars and took advantage of summer sales events. All in all, the retail sales rose 0.2% in June. More details at srnnews.com.
7: Here's your Truth Radio WTGF 90.5 weather bug forecast for the Gulf Coast. Overnight, mostly clear with the low around 79. On Friday, increasing clouds and hot with the high near 97. Heat index values as high as 109. 20% chance of showers and thunderstorms before 1 a.m. on Friday night. Otherwise, partly cloudy with the low around 79. And on Saturday, 40% chance of showers and thunderstorms, mainly after 1 p.m. Mostly sunny with the high near 95. Chance of rain throughout the weekend. 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

much to say. They put words in his mouth, trying to bring him shame. He spoke the truth, they called it lies, for telling who he was.

the day will come when every knee will bow and tongue confess that Jesus Christ is Lord. And right then and there, face to face with the truth, He'll put every doubt to rest.

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2: Here's your Truth Radio WTGF 90.5 weather bug forecast for the Gulf Coast. Overnight, mostly clear with the low around 79. On Friday, increasing clouds and hot with the high near 97. Heat index values as high as 109. 20% chance of showers and thunderstorms before 1 a.m. on Friday night. Otherwise, partly cloudy with the low around 79. And on Saturday, 40% chance of showers and thunderstorms, mainly after 1 p.m. Mostly sunny with the high near 95. Chance of rain throughout the weekend. 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
1: With SRN News, I'm Jason Walker. The liberals are crying foul, but President Trump raising concerns about the security of America's election system.
2: President Trump addressed the nation and pointed to newly declassified intelligence that reveals long-standing concerns about the security of U.S. election infrastructure.
3: Americans were blatantly lied to about the security of our election infrastructure, including electronic voting machines and ballot counting systems. They're vulnerable and they're easily compromised, and people within our government knew that.
2: The president has promised to keep election integrity a top priority in his administration. Willie Nelson, Washington.
1: Texas flooding claiming the lives of at least two people. Many other areas still not out of danger. One resident says it's simply out of control.
4: It's actually came up since I've been here for the last 20, 30 minutes. It's came up another 5 feet or so, roughly, and it's still rising, by the way, so it's an experience that I've never seen the water this high over here on this road.
1: Governor Greg Abbott has made a disaster declaration for 59 counties across the state, says that number may be climbing. In the meantime, smoke from wildfires in Canada. That's causing problems in the United States.
5: In addition to record degree heat, parts of the Northeast have been dealing with smoke coming down from Canada. The New York City skyline covered in haze across the river in New Jersey. Many towns closing local pools because of the toxic air. Baseball games canceled along with golf play. Also a scratch. AccuWeather says the new weather pattern will bring with it cooler, less humid air, but that the smoke from the wildfires in South Central Canada will remain an issue until it rains. The air quality index is poor, so people are urged to close their windows and stay inside. Laura Winters reporting.
1: And this is SRN News. A major university promoting transgenderism to kids. Here's Michael Harrington.
6: The medical school at the University of Minnesota is selling dolls for what it calls, quote, transgender and gender diverse children. The dolls are aimed at youngsters ages 4 to 10 and are intended for what the university calls therapeutic play. Apparently, the toys can be modified with different outfits and hairstyles to mix male and female characteristics. Critics are decrying the dolls as a grooming tool and question the funding for the project. Michael Harrington reporting.
1: Israeli parliament approving laws halting enlistment of ultra-Orthodox men into the country's service. Lawmakers voted this week to end the arrest of ultra-Orthodox draft evaders. The law represents significant concessions by Prime Minister Benjamin Netanyahu's Likud party to ultra-Orthodox politicians seeking to formalize the community. This is SRN News. Stocks went south Thursday.
7: Drops for computer chip makers and other AI winners dragged down stock markets worldwide. The S&P 500 fell 0.5% Thursday. The Dow lost 105 points. That's about 0.2%. The NASDAQ Composite fell 1.5%. Most stocks rose on Wall Street after several more companies reported better than expected earnings. But drops for NVIDIA and other big chip companies overshadowed those gains. The losses were even sharper in South Korea. That's where AI winners like SK Hynix dropped. Treasury yields rose in the bond market. Oil prices erased an early gain and ended a bit lower. Seth Sutel, New York.
1: President Trump's deployment of National Guard troops to the nation's capital, extended by 2 more years, will last to the end of his term. Pentagon has confirmed the extension, but has said little else. It is clear, though, with the troops in Washington, the crime rate in the city is down sharply. More details, srnnews.com.
8: Here's your Truth Radio WTGF 90.5 weather bug forecast for the Gulf Coast. Overnight, mostly clear with the low around 79. On Friday, increasing clouds and hot with the high near 97. Heat index values as high as 109. 20% chance of showers and thunderstorms before 1 a.m. on Friday night. Otherwise, partly cloudy with the low around 79. And on Saturday, 40% chance of showers and thunderstorms, mainly after 1 p.m. Mostly sunny with the high near 95. Chance of rain throughout the weekend. 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
2: Here's your Truth Radio WTGF 90.5 weather bug forecast for the Gulf Coast. Overnight, mostly clear with the low around 79. On Friday, increasing clouds and hot with the high near 97. Heat index values as high as 109. 20% chance of showers and thunderstorms before 1 a.m. on Friday night. Otherwise, partly cloudy with the low around 79. And on Saturday, 40% chance of showers and thunderstorms, mainly after 1 p.m. Mostly sunny with the high near 95. Chance of rain throughout the weekend. 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
1: With SRN News, I'm Jason Walker. President Trump unveiling big news in a primetime address last night, focusing on election security and foreign interference. But the centerpiece of the address, his announcement that the administration is declassifying a large collection of documents, they're related to election security and Chinese interference. In addition, the president says the United States voting machines and election infrastructure remain vulnerable to cyber attacks by China, Russia, Iran, and North Korea. Authorities say a bird strike may be responsible for the downing of that New York helicopter last year.
2: The National Transportation Safety Board says evidence and witness reports suggest that a sightseeing helicopter that crashed into the Hudson River last year struck several birds before plummeting into the river, killing a Siemens business CEO from Spain, his family, and the pilot. The helicopter took off from a downtown heliport, flying north along the Manhattan skyline before heading towards the Statue of Liberty. Less than 18 minutes into the flight, parts of the aircraft were seen tumbling into the water. I'm Lisa Dwyer.
1: The White House says President Trump's teleprompter operator Gabriel Perez is now on unpaid leave after reports that he allegedly used inside knowledge to make bets about the president's speeches. White House Press Secretary Caroline Leavitt.
3: Obviously, I'm aware of the report. The president is too. I spoke with him about it. He believes it's deeply unfortunate and frankly a disgrace. And the individual that was cited in that report is complying with the CFTC.
1: And other than that, the White House has said very little. This is SRN News.
4: Foundations of Freedom, a look at America's founding principles and the leaders who shaped our nation.
5: Most Americans think of Abraham Lincoln and they think of the Civil War or the Emancipation. But in 1862, he signed another hugely significant piece of legislation, the Homestead Act. It offered eligible Americans up to 160 acres of land, not as a prize for the powerful, but as an opportunity for ordinary families willing to live on it, work it, and build something lasting. Why did it matter? Because Lincoln understood that freedom was not merely the absence of tyranny. Rather, freedom required responsibility, labor, stewardship, and moral courage. A free people must be given room to build, but they also must be willing to cultivate what they have been given. That still matters today. Liberty without responsibility decays. Opportunity without character collapses. Lincoln's lesson is clear. A nation stays free when its people remain willing to work, build, and steward freedom under God.
1: Secretary of State Marco Rubio speaking out. He says violent far-left political terrorism, quote, can no longer be denied, as he urges more than five dozen countries gathered in Washington to deal with the threat of a global counterterrorism priority. We'll hear more on the story from correspondent Bernie Bennett.
6: Speaking at the opening of a State Department ministerial attended by roughly 65 foreign delegations, Rubio said governments had spent too long overlooking what he described as a resurgence of transnational far-left extremist violence and called for greater international cooperation to counter it. Rubio described radical leftism as a, quote, poisonous resentment cloaked in the language of equality and justice. Rubio said the Trump administration is rebuilding the U.S. counterterrorism strategy around what it views as an increasingly transnational threat. Bernie Bennett in Washington.
1: And more details at srnnews.com.

Good morning. Welcome to Morning Devotions. I'm Willie Thompson. Our devotional today, part two of Is the Lord Holding You Back?

In the book of Numbers, chapter 24, verse 11, "Therefore now flee thou to thy place. I thought to promote thee unto great honor, but lo, the Lord hath kept thee back from honor." Now, these are the words of Balak to Balaam. Balak had sought the powers of Balaam, mysterious passage of scripture, that tells of Balaam's power to be able to bless and to curse, to be able to hear the word from God, and the Lord would speak to him. And this man, Balaam, is now being told by Balak, "I was going to promote you, but Yahweh, the self-existent one, the one who brought all things into existence, the one who needs no one, the one who sustains everything, he's the one that's kept you back." You know, that kind of message hasn't gone away. It's still very much alive today. Sometimes a Christian may feel discouraged and upset and wonder, why am I not more popular? Why don't I have more friends? Well, let me explain it this way. The Lord says the way that leads to life is a narrow way. The way that leads to destruction is broad, and many are traveling on that one. The one in which there is life, there are few traveling on it. So once you settle that matter, that you're not going to find the whole world behind you as you travel the Lord's way, then you can handle a whole lot more things that come your way. So many are discouraged, wondering, why don't I have more friends? Well, you can if you'll just lower the standards, but I don't think you want to pay that price. Walking in the straight and narrow way, you find few travelers thereon, but they're friends, and they're friends you can count on. They're not like those friends of the prodigal son who went away into a far country. As long as he had money, as long as he was able to be used by the others, he had many friends. When his money went, as his money went, his friends went. He came to himself when he had nothing. You'll find out who your true friends are when you have nothing. Now, the Lord tells us as children of the kingdom that we are light and we are salt in the world. We reflect him, and those who are also reflecting him are our friends. Notice again about this passage of scripture for our devotional. Notice who said this. Balaam said to Balak, or it was Balak said to Balaam, a man who hated the loved of the Lord. Balak didn't like God's people. Balak didn't like what God liked. He didn't love what God loved. And yet he was saying, this Lord has held you back. Now, if the Lord had promoted Balaam, then no one else could promote higher. But if Balak had promoted Balaam, Balaam still has to be measured by the standard of God. In other words, Balak could never have exalted this man above the standards of God. I'd like to ask it this way. How high can a man standing on the ground pick up another man? Now, God is above, and God is everywhere present. How greatly can a man be blessed by another man, a man who will live and die? Can he promise beyond that man than his own lifespan? And even while he lives, he may be incapacitated and not be able to fulfill the promises. So why would Balaam want to submit to Balak's promises? Well, that's the way the world does it. The world says, come this way. Do this. Have this kind of fun now. Forget about tomorrow. I was listening the other day to one of the messages by the founder of Bob Jones University, Dr. Bob Jones Sr., and he was talking about how that a group of businessmen had gotten together one day, talking about something, and they said to him, Bob Jones, you don't need to get involved in this. You'll stay out of this one because this is business and you don't know anything about business. And he said to them, you shut your mouth. You don't know what you're talking about. As though the ones who were in business were superior to those who were living by faith and living by, for the Lord. As though the two do not mix. As though you have to abandon the Lord in order to
succeed in business? That's not true. You see, the Lord is the one who promotes. The Lord is the one who gives life. And when one should choose to reject the Lord in favor of the promises of the world, in favor of the glitter and the bright light and the dazzle of the world, when it's all over, you'll still have to face God. You know, I was thinking also about something. There are people who, when they leave this life, someone will say, why, that person really guarded what he had. Well, while he's living, he needs to have a very large coffin because he can't take it all with him. Somebody can pack it away with him, but the ones who have the Lord's blessings and promises, you send yours on ahead to the Lord by faithfully serving the Lord and living for Jesus. Join us again for Morning Devotions. I'm Willie Thompson.

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1: SRN News, I'm Rich Thomason in Washington. President Trump is sounding the alarm over alleged foreign interference in U.S. elections.
2: Tonight, I'm announcing the immediate declassification and release of critical intelligence, revealing shocking vulnerabilities in our election infrastructure.
1: The president delivering a primetime address from the White House.
2: This evidence shows that the election system we have dangerously exposes and really exposes, like, levels never thought possible, the hacking, exploitation, and foreign interference.
1: Mr. Trump points the finger at communist China in particular. China denies meddling in American elections. The U.S. continues hammering away at Iran, of continuing expansion of airstrikes.
3: Once again, the Americans said they had hit military targets to stop Iran from firing on ships in the Strait of Hormuz. But Iranian state media reported deadly strikes on a number of bridges, a railway station, and an airport. Earlier this week, President Trump did threaten to target bridges and power stations if Iranians continued refusing to give up control of the strait. Since then, Iran has increased its allegations of attacks on civilian infrastructure and vowed a crushing response across the region if the power grid is hit.
1: The BBC's Barbara Plett Usher, President Trump predicts U.S. will achieve its Iran war objectives very soon. From the Midwest to the Mid-Atlantic to the Northeast, unhealthy air from hundreds of Canadian wildfires that continue to burn, casting an eerie, orangey haze across a vast area, making breathing difficult, especially for those suffering respiratory issues. On Wall Street this morning, stock futures are deep in the red. So far, the Dow futures down 366 points. NASDAQ futures off 570. This is SRN News. Are we losing our rights?
4: That's the question the Public Religion Research Institute has been putting to Americans. And in fact, most people do believe we are at risk of seeing the democratic freedoms we have always enjoyed slip away. What is interesting about the results is that they indicate that groups who don't agree on anything agree on this. Christians and atheists, Republicans and Democrats, capitalists and socialists all think our rights are eroding. Michael Harrington reporting.
1: According to a new Harvard-Harris poll, most Americans continue to support Israel over the Palestinians and believe the Jewish state is surrounded by Muslim groups that are seeking its destruction. Survey reveals 76% of adults think Israel has a right to exist as a refuge for Jewish people. 56% say the country should be defined as a Jewish state. The strong majorities of respondents favor Israel over the Muslim terror groups Hamas and Hezbollah. This is SRN News. The Trump administration is dramatically shortening visas for foreign journalists in the U.S.
5: The new rule announced by the Department of Homeland Security limits visas to 240 days, down from up to 5 years. Chinese journalists will face even stricter limits, with visas capped at 90 days. This change has raised concerns over press freedom and potential retaliation against American journalists abroad. The decision will take effect within 30 days. Keith Peters, Washington.
1: Federal safety investigators say the driver of a runaway Tesla that killed a grandmother in Texas in her home last month had pressed the accelerator to full speed, suggesting the vehicle's self-driving software was not to blame. The National Transportation Safety Board concludes the driver had overridden the feature by pressing the pedal before slamming into the home and killing a 76-year-old woman in a front room of the house. More details at srnnews.com.
6: Good morning and welcome to your early Friday. Hopefully you're having a great start to the day, and good news, the roadways are having a great start as we're not seeing any accidents right now to begin the morning. We had an earlier issue that was a patrol car crash, but that has been cleared and no other accidents have occurred. So we're currently accident free and the Escambia Bay Bridge is back open. So no delay getting on there, unlike all of yesterday. This traffic report's been brought to you by the Battle House Hotel and Spa in downtown Mobile. Their number 251-415-3081. It's Kenny with Coastal Traffic on WTGF 90.5, where the truth goes forth.

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1: Good morning and welcome to your early Friday. Hopefully you're having a great start to the day, and good news, the roadways are having a great start as we're not seeing any accidents right now to begin the morning. We had an earlier issue that was a patrol car crash, but that has been cleared and no other accidents have occurred. So we're currently accident free and the Escambia Bay Bridge is back open. So no delay getting on there, unlike all of yesterday. This traffic report's been brought to you by the Battle House Hotel and Spa in downtown Mobile. Their number 251-415-3081. It's Kenny with Coastal Traffic on WTGF 90.5 with the tree.

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1: That's RN News. I'm Rich Thomason in Washington. Election integrity. Multiple polls show it's an issue of concern for Americans cutting across political lines. President Trump says it's high time to guarantee the sanctity of the vote in the U.S.
2: President Trump addressed the nation and pointed to newly declassified intelligence that reveals long-standing concerns about the security of U.S. election infrastructure.
3: Americans were blatantly lied to about the security of our election infrastructure, including electronic voting machines and ballot counting systems. They're vulnerable and they're easily compromised, and people within our government knew that.
2: The president has promised to keep election integrity a top priority in his administration. Willie Nelson, Washington.
1: When it comes to interfering in the elections, president says that one country in particular stands head and shoulders above all others.
3: Over a period of years, starting during the 2020 election cycle, the People's Republic of China carried out what is believed to be the largest compromise of election data in history, resulting in China's illicit acquisition of 220 million U.S. voter files. That information includes names, addresses, phone numbers, political party preferences, and other sensitive data.
1: Communist China denies interfering in the U.S. elections. Air quality advisories or alerts have been posted across a vast area, stretching from the Midwest through the Ohio Valley, the Mid-Atlantic, and the Northeast, a result of hundreds of wildfires raging north of the border in Canada. The haze from the fires, smoke, is clearly visible and is of particular concern for those who already suffer breathing issues. On Wall Street this morning, stock futures deep in the red. Dow futures down 376 points. NASDAQ futures off 470. This is SRN News. New ranking of religious freedom in the U.S.
4: It comes from First Liberty Institute Center for Religion, Culture, and Democracy. And this year it puts Arkansas at number one with a score of 89%. Tennessee is number two, followed by Florida. Rounding out the top ten in order are Montana, Illinois, Mississippi, Ohio, Idaho, South Carolina, and Washington. Finishing last overall in religious freedom is New York. Vermont, Michigan, and California are also around the bottom. Michael Harrington reporting.
1: In rare congressional testimony, Supreme Court justices have shared chilling stories about the threats they increasingly face in public life, especially when deciding cases touching on such hot-button issues as abortion. Justices Amy Coney Barrett and Elena Kagan testified to House and Senate committees appealing for more security funding for members of the High Court. Barrett said she had to take a bulletproof vest home in the weeks leading up to the repeal of Roe versus Wade. This is SRN News. The British government wants FIFA to investigate Argentina's soccer team.
5: That comes after Argentine players posed with a banner claiming sovereignty over the Falkland Islands. That incident happened after Argentina defeated England 2-1 in a World Cup semifinal. The banner read, "The Falkland Islands are Argentine." FIFA rules ban political messaging, and the team could face disciplinary action. A UK spokesman calls the behavior entirely inappropriate. Jason Walker reporting.
1: SpaceX's next Starship test flight is off until at least next week after yesterday's launch had to be scrubbed at the last minute. The mega rocket was preparing to blast off from Texas when some of its engines failed to ignite. Without all 33 engines firing, the automatic launch system halted everything amid billowing clouds of smoke and vapor. More details, srnnews.com.
6: Another look at traffic as you start your Friday. Just got a report of a fender bender there just north of Mobile Highway on North Q Street. Looks like there's no injuries or roadblock involved, but it is a hit-and-run crash there. Beyond that, still moving along well on the interstate, including crossing the Escambia Bay Bridge. All that is reopened from yesterday's issues. No problems right now through downtown Pensacola, and we look good around the airport. This traffic report's been brought to you by the Cart Doctor at 5683 Highway 90 West. 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It's Kenny with Coastal Traffic on WTGF 90.5, where the truth goes for it.

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2: Another look at traffic as you start your Friday. Just got a report of a fender bender there just north of Mobile Highway on North Q Street. Looks like there's no injuries or roadblock involved, but it is a hit-and-run crash there. Beyond that, still moving along well on the interstate, including crossing the Escambia Bay Bridge. All that is reopened from yesterday's issues. No problems right now through downtown Pensacola, and we look good around.

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It's Kenny with Coastal Traffic on WTGF 90.5, where the truth goes forth.

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1: SRN News, I'm Rich Thomason in Washington. U.S. Central Command says military targets were in the crosshairs as Iran was attacked again overnight. The Iranians, though, say infrastructure, including roads and bridges, were taken out. President Trump releases previously classified election-related information.
2: President Trump addressed the nation Thursday night and released newly declassified intelligence that points to foreign interference in the 2020 election.
3: Over a period of years, starting during the 2020 election cycle, the People's Republic of China carried out what is believed to be the largest compromise of election data in history, resulting in China's illicit acquisition of 220 million U.S. voter files.
2: The president spoke from the East Room of the White House. Willie Nelson, Washington.
1: And Communist China denies interfering in American elections. From the Midwest to the East, a smoky haze hangs over tens of millions of Americans this morning.
4: In addition to record degree heat, parts of the Northeast have been dealing with smoke coming down from Canada. The New York City skyline covered in haze across the river in New Jersey. Many towns closing local pools because of the toxic air. Baseball games canceled along with golf play, also a scratch. AccuWeather says the new weather pattern will bring with it cooler, less humid air, but that the smoke from the wildfire in South Central Canada will remain an issue until it rains. The air quality index is poor, so people are urged to close their windows and stay inside. Laura Winters reporting.
1: Authorities in Texas have rescued hundreds of stranded motorists and people trapped in homes. At least two people have died due to catastrophic flooding. The region still recovering from devastating floods a year ago. The Dow futures down 303 points. NASDAQ futures off 472. This is SRN News. It's not too early to be thinking about Christmas.
5: First Liberty Institute and the law firm Jones Day have sent a demand letter to the state of Connecticut. An issue is a policy barring all religious displays, including nativity scenes, from the lobby of the state capitol in Hartford. First Liberty argues that, quote, the Constitution does not forbid the display of a nativity scene at the state capitol, and the denial of such a request based on its religious nature violates the free speech clause. Michael Harrington reporting.
1: Clergymen and other evangelical leaders are warning about the dangers of a new type of gambling, prediction markets. Kalshi, Polymarket, other rapidly growing markets allow people to make wagers on real-life events in the news. Critics say that this kind of betting could influence events such as elections. There have already been cases of staffers working on statewide campaigns admitting to using inside information. This is SRN News. A new app allows college recruiters to replace their clipboards and hand-scrawled notes with mobile phones.
6: For decades, football camps have struggled with long registration lines, unplanned walk-ups, and an athlete evaluation process disconnected from how coaches recruit. Scorability says that's changing now that its evaluation tools are working hand-in-glove with its industry-leading recruitment camp management platform, Riser. Scorability says its new improved mobile app powered more than 350 college football camp sessions in June, improving the experience for camp owners, visiting coaches, athletes, and their parents. Bob Agner reporting.
1: Federal safety investigators say the driver of a runaway Tesla that killed a grandmother in her Texas home last month had pressed the accelerator to full speed, suggesting that the vehicle's self-driving software was not to blame. A 76-year-old woman was killed in the front room of her house. More details, SRNNews.com.
7: Updating your Friday morning commute, traffic volume has picked up over the last few minutes, but we only have one accident right now. It's a fender bender there, East Fairfield Drive there near North Palafox Street. A little bit of a slowdown there, but beyond that, we're looking good through the downtown area and delay-free crossing the Escambia Bay Bridge. This traffic bulletin brought to you by the Cart Doctor at 5683 Highway 90 West in Theodore, Alabama. Online at cartdr.com. It's Kenny with Coastal Traffic on WTGF 90.5, where the truth goes forth.
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9: For I am not ashamed of the gospel of Christ, for it is the power of God unto salvation to everyone that believeth, to the Jew first and also to the Greek. We thank God for the power of God unto salvation. The Bible says in verse 17, though we don't read that a lot on the air, but in verse 17 of that same chapter it says, for therein is the righteousness of God revealed from faith to faith. As it is written, the just shall live by faith, from faith to faith. Here a little, there a little, line upon line, precept upon precept. But now therein is the righteousness of God revealed. Therein, wherein? Within the gospel. So when people say they're preaching the gospel to you, make sure that you hear Jesus Christ high and lifted up. He is the good news. He is the gospel. And it is His righteousness you need imputed to your account. While we're in Romans, I'm going to look at chapter 4 just for a moment here in verse number 13. And of course, the Bible says in verse 13, for the promise that he should be the heir of the world was not to Abraham or to his seed through the law, but through the righteousness of faith. So that's the only way you're going to get saved, my dear friend, is for you to read the Word of God. God illuminates to your mind the truth of the Word of God, and you rest in what Christ has already done for you on Calvary. He is a propitiation for our sins, and not for ours only, but also for the sins of the whole world. Christ Jesus redeemed the world with His blood, made reconciliation 2,000 years ago, made peace with the Father, and the reason and how He did that is He took all of the enmity that was against us, He took it away, everything out of the middle, the sin, the iniquity, the transgressions, everything He took out of the way, the middle wall of partition, and even the handwriting of ordinances that was against us, He took them out of the way, nailing them to His cross, is what the Bible says. All right, through the righteousness of faith, when we believe what Christ did for us, how He rose again for our justification, my dear friend, we are born into the family of God. The Bible said in verse 14 of Romans 4, for if they which are of the law be heirs, faith is made void, and the promise made of none effect, because the law worketh wrath, for where no law is, there is no transgression. Therefore, it is of faith that it might be by grace, to the end the promise might be sure to all the seed, not to that only which is of the law, but to that also which is of the faith of Abraham, who is the father of us all. Thank God I can get in. Amen. You can get in. And I am in, by the way, radio dear friend. I trusted Christ several years ago and haven't been the same since. I haven't been the same. My family hasn't been the same. Everything is brand new. Amen. In Christ. I am resting in Christ for eternity. Thank God for eternity. We're going to talk a little bit about that today, too, about eternal and continuing our high priest and so on like that. But take your Bibles, if you will, and let's go to Hebrews. Hebrews chapter 4. The Bible says in Hebrews chapter number 4 and verse number, let's begin reading here in verse number 14. The Bible said, seeing then that we have a great high priest that is passed into the heavens, Jesus the Son of God, let us hold fast our profession. For we have not an high priest which cannot be touched with the feeling of our infirmities, but was in all points tempted like as we are, yet without sin. Let us therefore come boldly under the throne of grace, that we may obtain mercy and find grace to help in time of need. Now, Jesus Christ is our great high priest. Verse number 14, he says, the Bible says, the Son of God. Jesus, the Son of God. He's a definite person. He's a definite person who can be identified individually. In verse number 14, he has the title Jesus, It refers to his humanity, and the second title refers to his divinity, the Son of God, the Son of God. Jesus Christ is the Son of God. He is God the Son. I don't know if I've told you on the radio before, but some people came to my door one time, knocking on the door, and we began to talk, and I began just to brag on the Lord Jesus and what he has done for me and how he paid my sin debt and who he was and what he's done for us. And the two individuals at the front door says, nowhere in your Bible can you find where Jesus Christ ever claimed to be deity. I said, how much time do you have? And we went over the scripture, and of course they left. Left speechless is what they did. But the Bible, all through the Word of God, in the beginning was the Word, and the Word was with God, and the Word was God. And the Word was made flesh and dwelled among us, and we beheld his glory, the glory as of the only begotten of the Father, full of grace and truth. And many places, Thomas made the greatest declaration of deity of any human being when he saw Jesus Christ, the resurrected Christ, and he said, my Lord and my God. My Lord and my God. You remember Isaiah called him the Everlasting Father, the Prince of Peace. Almighty God is what Isaiah attributed to the names of Christ, the deity of Christ. The Messiah that would come is Almighty God. So we see he's a definite person. He's so much man, the Bible records, that he was tired and he went to sleep in the boat, and the disciples had to awake him, but he was so much God that he stood up and commanded the elements of the universe to sit down and to shut up. Jesus Christ, the source, he is God. He's the source of our redemption. Verse number 14, the Bible said he's passed into heavens. I'm still in Hebrews 4. He has passed into the heavens as our high priest to enable us to hold fast our profession. Now you say, what do you mean by that? Well, he's eternal. He's an eternal high priest. He's a continual high priest. He is our high priest forever. There is a man in heaven. The God-man in heaven today is our advocate. He is our sympathetic high priest. He is there. He has taken his blood already to the mercy seat there in Hebrews chapter number 9, placed it on the mercy seat, and because of the blood of the Lord Jesus Christ and our advocate, the Lord Jesus Christ himself, the Bible lets us know that we can hold fast to our profession. In other words, we keep going. We're confident. We keep going because we are confident. Confident that we're going to live as long as God lives. Amen. How do I know that? Well, the Bible says so. The Bible never speaks of salvation as temporary or partial. Salvation is eternal. John 3:16, everlasting life. Salvation is eternal. I've always had a problem with people that says, well, they wasn't sure, or I used to be saved and I wasn't, and I got saved again. My dear friend, when you get a hold of truth, you know you're saved. You know it's eternal. If you think it's partial, then you're basing it on something you think that you have to do, and it's you're going to end up in a wrong place. I guarantee you that. Every time. I hope those that are listening today on the radio will get in the Word of God and find out exactly what salvation is in Christ. Christ paid your sin debt. He has redeemed the world with his blood. Now, your problem is you need to be regenerated. Or the Bible uses the word, and it uses regeneration, but it also uses the word quickened in Ephesians chapter number 2. You who were dead in trespasses and sins, you hath he quickened who were dead in trespasses and sins. Now, how does he do that? Well, we read the Word of God. We have two spiritual parents as well as we had two earthly parents. We have two spiritual parents. We have the Word of God and the Spirit of God. We read the Word of God. God gives the faith that we need to believe him. He illuminates us. He quickens us when we believe. We're regenerated. All right, so we keep going. We're confident. We hold fast to our profession. Well, I've got a high priest, a continual, eternal high priest in the heavens. In verse number 15 of Hebrews chapter number 4, our high priest, who took upon himself the weakness of man, is able to understand our present trials and enables us to triumph over it. And then in verse number 16, where it says, let us come boldly, our high priest enables us to come boldly into the throne of grace that we may obtain mercy, including, my dear friends, including even now as a child of God. I have the access to the throne of grace every time that I need him. Why? Because I have Jesus Christ, the eternal high priest. Lost person, you have access to the throne of grace because Jesus Christ paved the way. Now, the decision you have to make, is it real or is it not real? Is Christ telling the truth or is he not? I believe he's telling the truth. Why? Because the Bible says so, and God puts his word above his name, and we have, according to Peter, a more sure word of prophecy. Jesus is our high priest. So we go boldly to the throne of grace and find grace to help in time of need. Today, as a child of God, I am finding grace to help me in the time of need. Those of you going through tribulations and trials are greater than you've ever been before through, and we can go boldly to the throne of grace. Why? Because of Christ. Because of Christ. All right, now Jesus meets the qualifications for high priesthood. And I don't know if we'll get all of that today, but we're going to try to finish it up tomorrow a little bit. But in chapter 5 of Hebrews, the Bible said, "For every high priest taken from among men is ordained for men in things pertaining to God, that he may offer both gifts and sacrifices for sins, who can have compassion on the ignorant and on them that are out of the way, for that he himself also is compassed with infirmity. And by reason hereof, he ought as for the people, so also for himself to offer for sins. And no man taketh this honor unto himself, but he that is called of God, as was Aaron." Well, in chapter number 15, Jesus meets the qualifications for high priesthood. There's two essential qualifications necessary for one to occupy the office of a priest. First of all, in chapter 5 and verse number 1, he must be taken from among men to minister to men. Well, I think he meets those qualifications, don't you? Hebrews chapter number 2, he took upon him the seed of Abraham. He was made lower than the angels. He was, the Bible says, in being found in fashion, in Philippians chapter 2, as a man, he humbled himself and became obedient unto death, even the death of the cross. So he must be taken from among men to minister to men. And then according to verse number 4 of Hebrews chapter number 5, a high priest must be appointed by God. Well, Jesus Christ was appointed by God. Very necessary that having been appointed of God, he might bear gently with the ignorant and the erring. And you know what that is? That shows us that he is sympathetic. And thank God we have a sympathetic, loving, wonderful high priest. Amen. Thank God for our eternal high priest. The Bible says in verse 10 of Hebrews chapter number 5, "Called of God and high priest after the order of Melchizedek." Thank the Lord for Jesus Christ. My prayers for you, radio friend, if you've never trusted Jesus Christ as your personal Savior, may you do so today. More information needed, all you have to do is call the church here or write me here at the Faith Baptist Church, and we'll be glad to help you. God bless you is my prayer. Amen.
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7: Another update to your Friday morning commute. A new fender bender, East Quintet Road at County Road 95A. Looks like Florida Highway Patrol is on the scene. But we are moving along well on the interstate, delay-free right now on I-10, even through the construction zone. No problems around Pensacola Boulevard or I-110. And running smoothly there is the Escambia Bay Bridge. All of yesterday's issues have been cleared. This traffic report's been brought to you by the Battle House Hotel and Spa in downtown Mobile. Their number is 251-415-3081. It's Kenny with Coastal Traffic on WTGF 90.5, where the truth goes forth.
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0: that Jesus is going to descend from heaven like a thief in the night. It's time for us to be ready. We don't know the day, and we don't know the hour. All we know is that soon we are going to see the King.
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1: SRN News, I'm Rich Thomason in Washington. It's not necessarily your glasses that could use a good cleaning. No, there really is a smoky haze in the air from the Midwest all the way up into the Northeast.
2: 20 states in Washington, D.C. impacted by the smoke pouring down from Canada as a result of the massive wildfires. People are urged to stay indoors, especially folks with health conditions like asthma. A big concern in East Rutherford, New Jersey at MetLife Stadium, which has been covered in the haze. That's where the World Cup soccer finals are scheduled to take place on Sunday, the final matchup between Argentina and Spain at 3 o'clock Eastern.
1: Correspondent Laura Winters. Shredded lettuce at Taco Bell eateries across five states has been confirmed as a source of a diarrhea-inducing illness. The president spoke about an alleged cover-up by intelligence agencies surrounding the 2020 election.
3: President Trump says newly declassified intelligence shows U.S. agencies were aware of a Chinese effort to obtain voter data during the 2020 election cycle, but kept the information from the public.
4: U.S. spy agencies began learning about the compromise of voter registration files in 2020 when they discovered that tens of millions of voter data in 18 states have been bought, stolen, or hacked by China. Yet those responsible for sounding the alarm instead kept the information secret and hidden.
3: The president says those responsible should be held accountable. Willie Nelson, Washington.
1: Iran's refusal to release its chokehold on the Strait of Hormuz having devastating results for the Iranians. The U.S. attacked Iran again overnight. Roads and bridges taken out. Former Manchester Mayor Andy Burnham has been officially declared leader of Britain's governing Labour Party, clearing his final hurdle to taking office as Prime Minister next week. On Wall Street, stock futures sharply lower ahead of this morning's opening bell. This is SRN News. New Hampshire strikes a blow for parental rights.
5: If a mom or dad in the state wants to know if their child is living as the opposite sex in school, teachers and school administrators now have to tell them. Republican Governor Kelly Ayotte has signed a bill to that effect into law, adding New Hampshire to a growing list of states that are addressing the problem. Republican State Senator Tim Lang says, quote, when a parent asks a question of the school, they should get an answer, and the answer should be honest and truthful. Michael Harrington reporting.
1: The U.S. Commission on International Religious Freedom is sounding an alarm about persecution of Christians in Somalia. The Muslim terror group Al-Shabaab responsible for the attacks, but the government is a problem too. In a new report, the commission says currently no churches operate in the country and Christians use extreme caution when meeting in groups, often in private homes. The Constitution does not permit any form of religious conversion and the government restricts evangelism. This is SRN News. Federal investigators let Tesla off the hook.
6: The National Transportation Safety Board says the driver of a runaway Tesla that killed a Texas grandmother in her home last month had pressed the accelerator to full speed, suggesting the vehicle's self-driving software was not to blame, concluding that the driver had overridden that feature by pressing on the pedal before slamming through the brick wall of the home at more than 70 miles per hour, burying the 76-year-old woman under piles of crumpled plaster and split beams. The National Highway Traffic Safety Administration is also investigating. I'm Lisa Dwyer.
1: SpaceX's next Starship test flight is on hold until at least next week after yesterday's launch was scrubbed at the last minute. The mega rocket was preparing to blast off from Texas when some of its engines failed to ignite. More details at srnnews.com.
7: One more look at traffic here on your Friday morning commute and what a difference a day makes. Yesterday, through the morning, midday, and even into the evening, we had a lane there blocked on the Escambia Bay Bridge with a vehicle fire that happened yesterday morning, and we had delays all day long. Today, looking good on the interstate without any delays there. Likely to see some, though, over the weekend as people head to the beach and areas to watch the Blue Angels perform. But right now, only one accident. It's a fender bender, East Quintet Road at County Road 95A. This traffic report's been brought to you by the Cart Doctor at 5683 Highway 90 West in Theodore, Alabama. Online at cartdr.com. Have a blessed weekend. I'm Kenny with Coastal Traffic on WTGF 90.5, where the truth goes forth.
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9: God answers our prayers one of three ways: yes, wait, or no. When God says yes, we rejoice. When God says wait, we learn patience. When God says no, we are reminded that He is God, because if God couldn't say no, then He wouldn't be God, we would be. As our loving Father, He says no to His children, and we submit to His will. As our King, He says no, and we bow our knee. In 1 Corinthians 12, Paul asks God three times to remove a thorn in the flesh, and essentially, God says no. But God told Paul, "I will give you grace to handle your trial." Sometimes God says no to our request, but then He says yes to sufficient grace to help in the time of need.
8: That was James C. Johnson. He serves as the pastor of Northstone Baptist Church in Pensacola, Florida. For more Strength for Life, please visit our website, strengthforlife.church.

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1: SRN News, I'm Rich Thomason in Washington. President Trump is sounding the alarm over alleged foreign interference in U.S. elections.
2: Tonight, I'm announcing the immediate declassification and release of critical intelligence, revealing shocking vulnerabilities in our election infrastructure.
1: The president delivering a primetime address from the White House.
2: This evidence shows that the election system we have dangerously exposes and really exposes, like, levels never thought possible, the hacking, exploitation, and foreign interference.
1: Mr. Trump points the finger at communist China in particular. Beijing denies meddling in American elections. Bridges and a port, they're the latest targets of American strikes on Iran.
3: The Trump administration has expanded its airstrike campaign against Iran by hitting more bridges, electrical equipment, and collapsing a tower at a key Iranian port. The highway and railway bridge strikes appeared aimed at cutting off Bandar Abbas, Iran's main port, from roads leading into the Islamic Republic's central region onward to Tehran, the capital. While other routes are still open, the U.S. strikes could expand further, potentially disrupting both the movement of military material and goods needed for Iran's 90 million people. The U.S. aim is to pressure Tehran to ease its chokehold on the Strait of Hormuz. I'm Charles Delesma.
1: From the Midwest to the Great Lakes, the Mid-Atlantic to the Northeast, unhealthy air from hundreds of Canadian wildfires that continue to burn, casting an eerie orangey haze across a vast area, making breathing difficult, especially for those suffering from respiratory issues. On Wall Street, the Dow down 205 points, and NASDAQ is off 553. This is SRN News. Are we losing our rights?
4: That's the question the Public Religion Research Institute has been putting to Americans. And in fact, most people do believe we are at risk of seeing the democratic freedoms we have always enjoyed slip away. What is interesting about the results is that they indicate that groups who don't agree on anything agree on this. Christians and atheists, Republicans and Democrats, capitalists and socialists all think our rights are eroding. Michael Harrington reporting.
1: According to a new Harvard-Harris poll, most Americans continue supporting Israel over the Palestinians and believe the Jewish state is surrounded by Muslim groups that are seeking its destruction. The survey reveals that 76% of adults think that Israel has a right to exist as a refuge for Jewish people, and 56% say the country should be defined as a Jewish state. Strong majorities of respondents favor Israel over the Muslim terror groups Hamas and Hezbollah. This is SRN News. The Trump administration is dramatically shortening visas for foreign journalists in the U.S.
5: The new rule announced by the Department of Homeland Security limits visas to 240 days, down from up to 5 years. Chinese journalists will face even stricter limits, with visas capped at 90 days. This change has raised concerns over press freedom and potential retaliation against American journalists abroad. The decision will take effect within 30 days. Keith Peters, Washington.
1: Federal safety investigators say the driver of a runaway Tesla that killed a grandmother in her home last month had pressed the accelerator to full speed, suggesting the vehicle's self-driving software not to blame. The NTSB concludes the driver had overridden that feature by pressing on the pedal before slamming into the Katy, Texas home and killing a 76-year-old woman who was inside. More details, srnnews.com.
6: Here's your truth rated WTGF 90.5 weather bug forecast for the Gulf Coast. Today's going to be sunny, high 96. I can't rule out a thunderstorm this evening, otherwise partly cloudy tonight, low 78. Saturday's sunshine with a couple of afternoon showers and thunderstorms, high 96. Sunday, mostly sunny with scattered showers and thunderstorms, high temperature 94 degrees. 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

that even time could never mend. Suddenly I lay on the scrap heap of humanity and no one cared. All alone with my hopes, my dreams, my worth all gone. My life, surely.

0: greatest desire.
1: And thanks for pointing out that this Spanish listener is in Argentina. That is the reason that we have invested in digital ministry, is the footprint is basically the whole world, except where there is no internet access. And that's increasingly a small part of the world. Yeah. So this is a powerful way for us to fling the seed of the Word of God. Now we can go from Argentina to Alabama, and Robin tells us her Through the Bible story. She says, back when I was a kid, my mom used to listen on WJMM in Lexington, Kentucky. She still does. I'm 62 years old now. I recently looked you up and downloaded the app. I'm in Revelation, and let's say that I am hooked. I have learned so much already and cannot wait each day to listen at my convenience. I've had some questions answered and explained in ways that I understand. I am so looking forward to going ahead with you all and don't know why I have waited so long. Thank you for providing this app and a way to follow along. I'm already working on getting my friends hooked up and will be talking to my pastor. We recently went through the whole book of Revelation on Sunday nights.
0: Robin, thank you so much for that encouragement and for sharing the app with your friends. And for those of you who want to be able to do the same, you can always download it from one of the app stores. And you can also get a pack of 10 of these little, we call them Bible bus passes, about the size of a business card. You can keep them with you. Super easy. You can just say, hey, can I share something with you that's had an impact on my life? Hand them the card. They can scan the QR code, and they're on the Bible bus at that point, too.
1: And that QR code takes you to a website with all 100 apps, the English plus the other languages. So if you meet someone that speaks another language, you can do that as well.
0: Yep, that's great.

0: Steve, how about what Deborah had to share?
1: Okay, this is in 2020. I was hospitalized due to World Trade Center illness for 5 months. When I returned home from rehab, I was alone a lot, but very grateful to God in the name of Jesus for being alive. I discovered the program and have been on the Bible bus since then. It's my first go-around and waiting to ride the bus again. You have helped me to live a better life as a Christian. I thank God for all of you.
0: And so Steve shared with you, you can go to any of the major stores, the Apple Store or the Google Play Store, and download our app. Just type in Through the Bible, THRU, the Bible, and you will be able to, as Robin pointed out, you can study anytime, as many times as you want. That's one of the other great things about these apps. They're such great tools for study.
1: Yeah. Greg, why don't you pray for us as we begin?
0: Father, thank you for the technology that allows us to make your word available to more and more people. And now, as we all turn our hearts and minds to your word, we pray for you to open our hearts and change our lives. In Jesus' name, amen.
1: Now our study of Matthew 5 continues on Through the Bible with Dr. J. Vernon McGee.
2: Now we come in this chapter to see something that's very important, and it's the relationship of the subjects of the kingdom to God and the inner motives which govern external acts of righteousness. And here we'll see the giving of alms, prayer, and fasting, and the getting of riches. All of these are very important, by the way. And we see the relationship of the citizen of the kingdom of heaven to God. And you'll notice that when we concluded last time in chapter 5, and I rushed through that last section there rather hurriedly, we made the statement that business could not be conducted today by this law here. Archbishop McGee of Ireland years ago said that it was impossible to conduct the affairs of the British nation on the basis of the Sermon on the Mount. Now, I do not know whether I'm related to Archbishop McGee or not, but I certainly find that I think as he did about the Sermon on the Mount. This can only be enforced when he is on the throne. That, I think, ought to be quite obvious. Give to him that asketh thee, and for him that would borrow thee, turn not thou away. And so many of the wealthy churches today, they attempt to follow, they say, the Sermon on the Mount. That's their regular diet. Well, you go out and try to get something from the rich and see how far you get today, my friend. You won't get very far, I can assure you, because they don't really live by it. They say it's a great document. All they do is they just think it's great. That's all. They hear about it on Sunday. But Monday morning, it's just cold-blooded business and cash on the barrelhead, or you don't get it. And that, of course, is the way the business world is set up today. But there's a great principle here for the child of God. We shouldn't miss that. We should try to be helpful to those that are in need. And there's so many kind Christian acts that can be performed today by believers. And after all, there were no hospitals or orphans' homes or works of charity. The Bible doesn't call it that. Acts of love that have preceded the preaching of the gospel, always followed it. And the proof, of course, is the fruit is the important thing. And there is a great principle here, and it concluded by saying that we're to be perfect, even as your Father, which is in heaven, is perfect. And how can you be perfect? Accepted in the Beloved, in Christ. Those that are in Christ Jesus, there's no condemnation to them. God sees us in Christ. And you get there by faith in Him. That's the only way that you can become perfect, is through faith in Christ today. Then there begins that slow process of sanctification in our lives. And this, of course, should be a goal. But to say that you can automatically, in your own strength, attain it, and then go to God and say, look what I've done. Look how wonderful I am. And you get all the glory. And you force God to save you on that basis. And my friend, you're going to do nothing of the kind, because you and I are not perfect. And it's only in the little nursery rhyme that the little fellow that reached in his thumb, pulled out a plum, and said, what a smart boy am I. We got a lot of that in religion today. The little folk that sit around and reach in their thumb and pull out a plum, and they say, my, what a smart boy I am. My friend, may I say to you, you and I need a Savior today. Now we're dealing here in chapter 6 with the externalities of religion. That's very important to see. In chapter 5, the king speaks of the righteousness which his subjects must possess. And it must be a righteousness to exceed the righteousness of the scribes and Pharisees. Now, they had a religious righteousness. And that man Nicodemus was an outstanding man, and he was religious. You can't find much to criticize about him, but our Lord said to him, you have to be born again. Now, we have to have a righteousness superior to that, and that only comes through trusting Christ. Now, in this chapter, he talks about the righteousness that the subjects of the kingdom are to practice. And the motive, of course, is an important thing in doing for God. No third party can enter into this relationship. These things are between the soul and God. And the things that are mentioned here are the giving of alms. The second thing is prayer. The third thing is fasting. The fourth thing is money. And the other thing is taking thought and care for the future. These are very practical considerations. Now listen to him here. He first talks about alms. And this all has to do with the externality of religion or ostentation in what you do in a religious way. Now, notice this. Take heed that ye do not your alms before men to be seen of them. Otherwise, ye have no reward of your Father which is in heaven. Now, your giving is between you and God, and you do not give to be seen of man. This is a great principle here. Now notice what he says, and he uses very strong language. He says, therefore, when thou doest thine alms, do not sound a trumpet before thee, as the hypocrites do in the synagogues and in the streets, that they may have glory of men. Verily I say unto you, they have their reward. He said this with biting irony and with a rapier of sarcasm, and our Lord knew how to use that. It was the custom of the Pharisees when they wanted to give to the poor. They'd go down to a corner, a busy corner in Jerusalem, and they'd blow a trumpet. The purpose of it was, of course, was to call the poor and needy together to receive the gift. But it also afforded a very fine opportunity to let others know how generous they were. Aren't they parallels to some Christians today? Listen, he says, when they do it that way, they have their reward. And you ask the question, well, what is their reward? Well, what was it they were after? They did it to be seen of man. They were seen of man. They blew a trumpet and everybody came running out. And that was their reward. It wasn't between them and God. Now, why do you give? I've been told that certain men, I remember several years ago, I was asked to take an offering in a certain organization. And they said, now, the thing that you want to do is to make sure that you give everybody an opportunity to stand up and say how much they'd give. And the way you do it, you say, how many give $100? And I said, well, why in the world do you do it like that? Well, Mr. So-and-so's here. If you just take an offering, he'll put a dollar in. But if you let them stand up and say who's going to give $100, he'll stand up and give $100, and he'll give it, too. May I say, he blew a trumpet. And I came to know the man. I came to discover that's the way he gave. I've had many folk that when they'd give you a very large check and they'd give it to you personally, and I had a man that always gave me that check before I went into the pulpit. He was very smart in doing that because he thought it would excite me enough that I'd get up and mention it. And a friend of his came to me one day and he said, so-and-so's disturbed. He gave you a check the other day and you didn't get up and acknowledge it. And may I say to you, I didn't. And I told this man the reason why. I said, now this man's a man of means. The check he gave in relationship to what he has isn't very much. But I said, there happened to be a mail carrier also that handed me an envelope. And he didn't want me to open it till after the service. And he didn't want me to say a word to anybody. And he gave almost twice as much as that man gave. And I say to you, if I'm going to acknowledge anybody, I'm going to have to acknowledge the other man. But he wouldn't want it. May I say to you that giving is between you and God. And the very minute that you get a third party in there, then you don't get any credit for it at all. I think there's a lot of so-called Christian giving today. The college I graduated from, they sure played on human nature. They sent out a beautiful architect's drawing of a tower they were going to put on the old hall that was there when I was in school. And they very, you know, modestly said, and we'll, of course, name it after the donor. And I understand they had a half a dozen that wanted to give because that tower is known. It's called so-and-so tower in honor of that man. Well, that trumpet's been blown all the time. In fact, it's on there in stone, carved in stone. A lot of people give like that. Now, that kind of giving is worth nothing before God. Notice what he says, verse 3 of chapter 6. When thou doest alms, let not thy left hand know what thy right hand doeth, that thine alms may be in secret, and thy Father which seeth in secret himself shall reward thee openly. Don't reach in your pocket with one hand and then put the other hand in the air to let people know how much you're giving. When you put that hand in your pocket to give, just don't let the other hand know what you're doing. That's what our Lord is saying. Oh, this is biting sarcasm. Do you really live by the Sermon on the Mount, my liberal friend? I don't think you do. Now, verse 5. And when thou prayest, thou shalt not be as the hypocrites are. My Lord uses strong language, doesn't he? For they love to pray standing in the synagogues and in the corners of the streets, that they may be seen of men. Verily I say unto you, they have their reward. Now they pray to be seen of men. You know they have a prayer shawl. Man goes around wearing that prayer shawl. That means he's in prayer. And that's to advertise that he's praying. He says that if they pray like that, they have their reward. What is their reward? Well, their reward is they want to be seen of man. They're seen of man. But their prayers are not answered. It never gets above the rafters of the building. Verse 6, but thou, when thou prayest, enter into thy closet. When thou hast shut thy door, pray to thy Father which is in secret, and thy Father which seeth in secret shall reward thee openly. Now, this is revolutionary, what we're dealing with here, in more ways than one. Did you notice that he's using the term Father, your Father? These are citizens of the kingdom. How do you become a child of God today? To as many as received him, to them gave he the right or the authority to become the sons of God, even to those that don't do any more nor less than simply believe on his name. And our Lord even said to Nicodemus, you must be born again. You can't call God Father. And you'll find back in the Old Testament, they never used that term. There was no relationship of a son and a father. Now, the nation Israel, the whole nation was called Israel, my son, but not the individual. Now, this is a new relationship that he's talking about here. Now, he says, when ye pray, use not vain repetitions as the heathen do. I counted the

that should guide prayer, the marks of genuine prayer, first of all, is sincerity. You go in and close the door, and it's between you and the Lord. Then there's a simplicity. Don't use vain repetition. Just get right down to the nitty-gritty. Tell the Lord what you got on your mind. And then he gives us a sample here, and he says, "Be not ye therefore like unto them, for your Father knoweth what things ye have need of before ye ask him." Even in your petitions, he already knows what you have need of, but we're to go and ask him. We're told here, "After this manner, therefore, pray ye." Now, this is the so-called Lord's Prayer, and I don't want to be ugly today, but I do want to say several things about the Lord's Prayer. I have a book, and the title of that book is Let Us Pray, and I deal with the Lord's Prayer. Somebody says you never use it in your public service. No, I don't think that a Sunday morning crowd should get up and pray, "Give us this day our daily bread," when they left a turkey in the oven that would be done time they got home, and they already have their meal. I think this is going to be a very meaningful prayer for those that are really hungry. And a well-fed Sunday morning congregation ought not to pray this, because it becomes a vain repetition for them. This is a wonderful model prayer, however. And I can't go into detail. "Our Father, which art in heaven, hallowed be thy name." Now, this can't be the Lord's Prayer, because if it were, very frankly, he couldn't pray this prayer. He couldn't join with you and me and say, "Our Father," because the relationship between the Father and the Son is the relationship in deity, not through a begetting. It's a position and not a beginning. I became the Son of God through faith in Christ. Therefore, he wouldn't join with me and say, "Our Father, which art in heaven, hallowed be thy name. Thy kingdom come." Now, we're talking about that kingdom, and the prayer is that this kingdom should come. And this is a worthy prayer for anyone to pray this. Of course it is. "Thy will be done in earth as it is in heaven. And give us this day our daily bread. Forgive us our debts as we forgive our debtors," or our trespasses. Either one. I think he used both. He couldn't pray this. He had no sin. He couldn't join with us in this. It's not the Lord's Prayer. It was the disciples' prayer. And he says, "Lead us not into temptation," which means leave us not in testing, "but deliver us from evil. For thine is the kingdom and the power and the glory forever. Amen." I don't want to go into too much detail here, but may I say this? I think this is a marvelous prayer for a new believer to pray privately, to learn to pray. Now, my mother was not saved till late in life, and she got a book of prayers. She didn't know how to pray, and she began by just repeating the Lord's Prayer. And then she learned to pray on her own. And then finally she graduated from this, and she could pray her own prayer. We start a child off like this. "Now I lay me down to sleep. I pray the Lord my soul to keep." And we just think it's wonderful. Then one day little Willie or little Susie says, "God bless Mom and God bless Papa." And then we just go into ecstasy because of that, don't we? Because they're now beginning to pray on their own. Now the day comes when little Willie or Susie, they become 21 years old. They don't get out now and say, "Now I lay me down to sleep. I pray the Lord my soul to keep." They can pray on their own now. And when I hear a congregation Sunday morning praying this prayer, I think, well, here we go. "Now I lay me down to sleep." We ought to be able now to pray on our own and not just have a memorized prayer to begin with. This was just to help them in their prayer life. And this is a glorious, wonderful prayer, of course, and it does have a meaning for a person today. And everyone ought to pray for the coming of the kingdom. There are many things here, but it was just a model. Then he moves on in this, and he talks about fasting, puts it on the same basis. "Moreover, when ye fast, be not as the hypocrites of a sad countenance. They disfigure their faces, that they may appear unto men to fast." Now, if you're going to fast, don't tell anybody about it. Do that on your own. And may I say that I think there's a value in fasting, provided you follow it that way. Now, in verse 19, he says, "Lay not up for yourselves treasure upon earth." He's talking about money now. And this is something they don't like for the preacher to talk about. But he says, "Now lay up for yourselves treasures in heaven,
where neither

0: the moth nor rust doth corrupt, or where thieves do not break through nor steal. For where your treasure is, there will your heart be also. Now, a great many people think that money cannot be used in a spiritual way. When you talk about money, you're talking about something very material. He says you're to gather up treasure in heaven. Well, how can you gather up treasure in heaven? Well, instead of putting it in a bank in Switzerland, why not put it in heaven where you're never going to lose it? And how can you do that? By putting it in the Lord's work. And you make sure you put it in the Lord's work. My friend, you ought to investigate everything you give to. And if you have a good church and a good pastor, you could sit down with him and you could ask him about radio programs. You could ask him about mission boards. Don't just give to anything. Make sure you're giving to something that the treasure is going to be for you over there in heaven. Somebody says, I don't give for that reason. You ought to. He tells us, gather treasure up yonder in heaven. And that is the laudable motive for giving. And why? For where your treasure is, there your heart will be also. If you get enough treasure up in heaven, friends, you're sure going to think a lot about heaven. But if it's in a bank, you're going to really think a lot about the bank also. He says there is this danger of worshiping money, or the material, mammon rather than God. That is the thing he says. Now he concludes here by talking about not only money, but everything else that is material. And he says that you and I are not to give too much thought to these things. And I'm going to have to reserve till next time to just mention one or two things under both money and the material that I'm not able to today, because actually our time is up. But I do expect next time to conclude the Sermon on the Mount. This is very important. I trust that when we see it in the right context, that it's very important and can be used by the child of God today. May the Lord richly bless you, my beloved.
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1: I'm Bob Agnew with Washington. A lot of wildfires burning in Minnesota and Canada, sending smoke down to the U.S. In New York, 72-year-old nurse Barbara Glickenstein says she's spending more time indoors.
2: I'm healthy, but I know what air particles do to the body, and I wish more people were wearing masks and little babies and children were inside.
1: Doctors say some studies also indicate smoke can harm pregnant women, increasing the risk of premature births and low-weight babies who could be born with breathing problems. That could last for life. The impact of an early heat wave in Europe is being felt by people there.
3: Heat that hit Europe exceptionally early and hard this year appears to have led to a spike in deaths, with well over 10,000 more people dying at the height of the heat wave than would normally have been expected. Measures of what researchers call excess mortality, the difference between the normally expected number of deaths and the actual number, spiked in late June, with parts of Europe experiencing record temperatures. Experts caution that it takes a while for a full picture to emerge and that many heat-related deaths will never formally be recorded as such. For example, a heart attack, which can be triggered by extreme heat exposure, may be listed on a death certificate simply as a heart attack. I'm Charles de Ledesma.
1: China says it has never interfered in U.S. elections, despite what President Trump was saying last night.
4: On Thursday night, in an address to the nation, President Donald Trump said this.
5: China and other countries have been trying to meddle in our elections. Evidence of fraud has been buried.
4: Now China has responded, saying it has never interfered in U.S. elections and has no interest in doing so. And China says Washington should stop making what it says are groundless accusations. Donna Warder, Washington.
1: And it's slow going on Wall Street. The Dow right now is off 56 points. The NASDAQ down by 346. The S&P 500 struggling. It's down 53 points. This is SRN News. It's not too early to be thinking about Christmas, as Michael Harrington explains.
6: First Liberty Institute and the law firm Jones Day have sent a demand letter to the state of Connecticut. At issue is a policy barring all religious displays, including nativity scenes, from the lobby of the state capitol in Hartford. First Liberty argues that, quote, the Constitution does not forbid the display of a nativity scene at the state capitol, and the denial of such a request based on its religious nature violates the free speech clause. Michael Harrington reporting.
1: Clergymen and other evangelical leaders are warning about the dangers of a new type of gambling, prediction markets. Kalshi, Polymarket, and other rapidly growing markets allow people to make wagers on real-life events in the news, predict what will happen. Critics say that's kind of betting could influence events such as elections. There have already been cases of staffers working on statewide campaigns admitting to using inside trader information. This is SRN News. Here's Rich Thomason now with the Midday Wall Street Business Report.
7: Wall Street opened lower this morning as world markets tumbled, with Tokyo's Nikkei 225 losing 4% amid a sell-off of computer chip makers and other AI-related shares. Shares in Taiwan fell 6.5%. Oil prices are surging as fighting in the Middle East intensifies. Crude prices are up more than 10% in just a week. The average long-term mortgage rate climbed this week to its highest level in almost a year, driving up borrowing costs for prospective home buyers. Mortgage buyer Freddie Mac says benchmark 30-year fixed mortgage rate rose to 6.55%, up from 6.49% last week. Netflix slumped more than 11% overnight. The video streaming company's forecast for the current quarter fell below Wall Street's expectations. For the Wall Street Business Report, I'm Rich Thomason.
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8: Here's your Truth Rated WTGF 90.5 weather bug forecast for the Gulf Coast. Today's going to be sunny, high 96. I can't rule out a thunderstorm this evening, otherwise partly cloudy tonight, low 78. Saturday, sunshine with a couple of afternoon showers and thunderstorms, high 96. Sunday, mostly sunny with scattered showers and thunderstorms, high temperature 94 degrees. 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
2: Here's your Truth Radio WTGF 90.5 weatherbug forecast for the Gulf Coast. Today's going to be sunny, high 96. I can't rule out a thunderstorm this evening, otherwise partly cloudy tonight, low 78. Saturday, sunshine with a couple of afternoon showers and thunderstorms, high 96. Sunday, mostly sunny with scattered showers and thunderstorms, high temperature 94 degrees. 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

test is a required monthly test of the emergency alert system. Had this been an actual emergency or dangerous situation, official messages and directions would have followed the alert tones. 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
1: With SRN News, I'm Bob Agnew in Washington. In his nationwide address Thursday evening, President Trump again called on Congress to ensure ballot integrity by passing the Save America Act. On the Salem News program this week on Capitol Hill with Tony Perkins, House Speaker Mike Johnson predicts that may come as early as next week, tying the legislation to a major reconciliation bill.
2: Desperate times call for desperate measures. The reason we have to get Reconciliation 3.0 done, it is the vehicle for us to deliver the Save America Act to the president's desk. It is the only way to do it, because remember, there's no way to get 60 votes for Save America in the Senate. The Democrats just simply won't go along with that, and you've only got 53 Republicans. We're going to make it a reconciliation matter, tying it to the budget with a fiscal impact that will qualify it for that process so we can pass it with 51 votes in the Senate and finally take care of this problem.
1: Speaker Johnson's complete interview on how the Save America Act could be passed soon will be heard when This Week on Capitol Hill is broadcast beginning at 10 a.m. Eastern Time Saturday on the Salem News Channel. Wildfires burning in Canada and Minnesota sending smoke into the lower 48. In Chicago, visitor Samuel Etienne says he picked up a mask and an emergency inhaler just in case.
3: I do have asthma, but it rarely comes out. But something like this will definitely trigger it. So I wanted to be 100% certain I wouldn't have to, like, you know, run to the ER or anything like that.
1: Studies show that wildfire smoke attacks nearly every system in the human body. It can also be especially hard on pregnant women. Also at SRNNews.com, a federal agency says a driver in a deadly Texas Tesla crash is at fault.
4: The National Transportation Safety Board says the driver of a runaway Tesla that killed a Texas grandmother in her home last month had pressed the accelerator to full speed, suggesting the vehicle's self-driving software was not to blame.
1: And that is Donna Warder reporting. This is SRN News. New Hampshire strikes a blow for parental rights, and we get more details in this report from correspondent Michael Harrington.
5: If a mom or dad in the state wants to know if their child is living as the opposite sex in school, teachers and school administrators now have to tell them. Republican Governor Kelly Ayotte has signed a bill to that effect into law, adding New Hampshire to a growing list of states that are addressing the problem. Republican State Senator Tim Lang says, quote, when a parent asks a question of the school, they should get an answer, and the answer should be honest and truthful. Michael Harrington reporting.
1: The U.S. Commission on International Religious Freedom is sounding an alarm about persecution of Christians in Somalia. The Muslim terror group Al-Shabaab is responsible for the attacks, but the government is a problem too. In a new report, the commission says, quote, currently no churches operate in the Somalia and in Somalia, and Christians use extreme caution when meeting in groups, often in private homes. This is SRN News. It's two steps forward, one step back for SpaceX.
6: The company's next Starship test flight is on hold until at least next week after the latest launch was scrubbed at the last minute. The mega rocket was preparing to blast off from Texas when some of its engines failed to ignite. And without all 33 engines firing, the automatic launch system halted everything amid billowing clouds of smoke and vapor. SpaceX CEO Elon Musk says two engines will be replaced with another launch attempt, most likely early next week. Rich Thomason reporting.
1: A new coin is coming to this country in honor of America 250, and it will have President Trump's picture on it as well. And so long to the penny now, but the U.S. Mint is about to make a new gold-colored coin worth $1. It will have President Trump's face on it, right next to the words, In God We Trust. You'll find more of these stories at srnnews.com.
7: Here's your Truth Radio WTGF 90.5 weatherbug forecast for the Gulf Coast. Today's going to be sunny, high 96. I can't rule out a thunderstorm this evening, otherwise partly cloudy tonight, low 78. Saturday, sunshine with a couple of afternoon showers and thunderstorms, high 96. Sunday, mostly sunny with scattered showers and thunderstorms, high temperature 94 degrees. 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
2: Here's your Truth Radio WTGF 90.5 weatherbug forecast for the Gulf Coast. Today's going to be sunny, high 96. I can't rule out a thunderstorm this evening, otherwise partly cloudy tonight, low 78. Saturday's sunshine with a couple of afternoon showers and thunderstorms, high 96. Sunday, mostly sunny with scattered showers and thunderstorms, high temperature 94 degrees. 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
1: With SRN News, I'm Bob Agnew in Washington. Wildfire smoke from Canada and Minnesota now driving air quality to dangerously high levels across the Northeast and Upper Midwest. Just ask Laura Shapiro, who lives in New York City.
2: You can feel, you know, you're smelling terrible things. You can feel a little bit in your breathing, you know, and you just know that it's not good to breathe in all these toxins.
1: And not good at all. According to many studies, they say wildfire smoke attacks nearly every system in the human body and can trigger respiratory and cardiac emergencies, especially vulnerable pregnant women, children, the elderly, and those with pre-existing conditions. The U.S. has expanded its airstrike campaign against Iran by hitting more bridges.
3: The highway and railway bridge strikes appeared aimed at cutting off Bandar Abbas, Iran's main port, from roads leading into the Islamic Republic's central region onward to Tehran, the capital. While other routes are still open, the U.S. strikes could expand further, potentially disrupting both the movement of military material and goods needed for Iran's 90 million people. The U.S. aim is to pressure Tehran to ease its chokehold on the Strait of Hormuz. I'm Charles Tillesma.
1: AI stocks pulling markets down. Oil prices are on the rise.
4: I'm Seth Soutell, and this is Markets in a Minute.
5: More drops for computer chip companies and other AI winners are pulling stock markets lower again. Yes, S&P 500 fell 0.7% in the first hour of trading Friday. The index is on track for its first losing week in the last three and only its third since March. The Dow dipped 70 points. That's about 0.1%. The NASDAQ composite fell 1.4%. Brent crude rose 3.3% as the war with Iran dragged on. Applied materials sank 4.8%. Netflix pulled back 8.6% after forecasting earnings that fell well below Wall Street's estimates. Seth Soutell, New York.
1: And this is SRN News. Are we slowly losing our rights in this country? Michael Harrington reports on a new study.
6: That's the question the Public Religion Research Institute has been putting to Americans. And in fact, most people do believe we are at risk of seeing the democratic freedoms we have always enjoyed slip away. What is interesting about the results is that they indicate that groups who don't agree on anything agree on this. Christians and atheists, Republicans and Democrats, capitalists and socialists all think our rights are eroding. Michael Harrington reported.
1: According to a new Harvard-Harris poll, most Americans continue to support Israel over the Palestinians and believe the Jewish state is surrounded by Muslim groups that are seeking its destruction. The survey reveals 76% of adults think Israel has a right to exist as a refuge for Jewish people. 56% say the country should be defined as a Jewish state. Strong majorities of respondents favor Israel over Muslim terrorist groups like Hamas and Hezbollah. This is SRN News. The Pentagon has introduced a new test for members of the military, as Bernie Bennett reports.
7: Defense Secretary Pete Hegseth announced Wednesday that he's rolling out a new screening program for testosterone deficiency among troops, calling it necessary to allow them to operate at their absolute best. The screenings will be conducted annually as part of service members' required medical screenings for those 30 and older. Troops under 30 can volunteer to be tested. In a social media post, Hegseth said that receiving testosterone replacement therapy would be voluntary. Bernie Bennett, Washington.
1: There will be no turning back the clock if the House has its way. The House passed a bill on Tuesday that would make daylight saving time permanent. Proponents, including the White House, argue the change would provide more daylight during the times that Americans are most active. The vote was strong, 308 to 117. Daylight saving time is that period between spring and fall when the clocks in most parts of the country are set 1 hour ahead of regular standard time. More at SRNNews.com.
8: Here's your Truth Rated WTGF 90.5 weatherbug forecast for the Gulf Coast. Today is going to be sunny, high 96. I can't rule out a thunderstorm this evening, otherwise partly cloudy tonight, low 78. Saturday, sunshine with a couple of afternoon showers and thunderstorms, high 96. Sunday, mostly sunny with scattered showers and thunderstorms, high temperature 94 degrees. 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
3: Here's your Truth Radio WTGF 90.5 weather bug forecast for the Gulf Coast. Today's going to be sunny, high 96. I can't rule out a thunderstorm this evening, otherwise partly cloudy tonight, low 78. Saturday's sunshine with a couple of afternoon showers and thunderstorms, high 96. Sunday, mostly sunny with scattered showers and thunderstorms, high temperature 94 degrees.

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1: I'm Bob Agnew in Washington. From the White House East Room last night, the president talked about the importance of election security and the role he says China played in the 2020 election.
2: Over a period of years, starting during the 2020 election cycle, the People's Republic of China carried out what is believed to be the largest compromise of election data in history, resulting in China's illicit acquisition of 220 million U.S. voter files. That information includes names, addresses, phone numbers, political party preferences, and other sensitive data.
1: China is firing back today and says it never interfered in U.S. elections and has no interest in doing so. It urged Washington to stop making what it described as groundless accusations after the president's address last night. The Department of Homeland Security warning a handful of states about non-citizens on their voter rolls.
3: DHS Secretary Mark Wayne Mullen sending letters out to four states warning of illegal aliens registered to vote. Investigators from the Department of Homeland Security have identified north of 250,000 people who are not citizens that could potentially cast ballots in the upcoming November midterm election. Mark Wayne Mullen says only Americans should be electing American leaders.
1: That is correspondent Laura Winters reporting. Wildfires burning in Canada and Minnesota are sending smoke into the lower 48. In Chicago, visitor Samuel Etienne says he picked up a mask and an emergency inhaler as a precaution.
4: I do have asthma, but it rarely comes out. But something like this will definitely trigger it. So I wanted to be 100% certain I wouldn't have to, like, you know, run to the ER or anything like that.
1: Studies show that wildfire smoke in particular attacks nearly every system in the human body as it contains microscopic particles that penetrate deep into the lungs and enter the bloodstream. That can trigger respiratory and cardiac emergencies. This is SRN News. A new ranking of religious freedom in the U.S. Here's correspondent Michael Harrington.
5: It comes from First Liberty Institute's Center for Religion, Culture, and Democracy, and this year it puts Arkansas at number one with a score of 89%. Tennessee is number two, followed by Florida. Rounding out the top ten in order are Montana, Illinois, Mississippi, Ohio, Idaho, South Carolina, and Washington. Finishing last overall in religious freedom is New York. Vermont, Michigan, and California are also around the bottom. Michael Harrington reporting.
1: In rare congressional testimony, Supreme Court justices have shared chilling stories about the threats they increasingly face in public life, especially when deciding cases touching on such hot-button issues as abortion. Justices Amy Coney Barrett and Elena Kagan testified to House and Senate committees and appeal for more security funding for members of the High Court and judges around the country also facing threats. This is SRN News. Public health investigators pinpoint the cause of a nasty bug that sickened people all across several states.
6: Lettuce from Mexico has been identified as the culprit in a widespread outbreak of a diarrhea-inducing parasitic ailment. The Centers for Disease Control and Prevention says the shredded lettuce was served at Taco Bell eateries in five states: Indiana, Kentucky and Michigan, Ohio, and West Virginia.
1: That is correspondent Rich Thomas. And SpaceX, with a bit of a setback, the company's next Starship test flight is off until at least next week. That's after the latest launch had to be scrubbed in the last minute. The mega rocket was preparing to blast off from Texas when some of its engines failed to ignite. Without all 33 engines firing, the automatic launch system halted everything amid billowing clouds of smoke and vapor. The mishap is under investigation. You'll find more on these stories at SRNNews.com.
7: Here's your Truth Radio WTGF 90.5 weather bug forecast for the Gulf Coast. Overnight, a 20% chance of showers and thunderstorms, mainly before 10 p.m., mostly clear with a low around 79. On Saturday, a 40% chance of showers and thunderstorms, mainly after 4 p.m., sunny with the high near 95, heat index values as high as 107. On Saturday night, a 30% chance of showers and thunderstorms, mainly before 1 a.m., partly cloudy with the low around 79. 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
1: Here's your Truth Radio WTGF 90.5 weather bug forecast for the Gulf Coast. Overnight, a 20% chance of showers and thunderstorms, mainly before 10 p.m., mostly clear with a low around 79. On Saturday, a 40% chance of showers and thunderstorms, mainly after 4 p.m., sunny with a high near 95, heat index values as high as 107. On Saturday night, a 30% chance of showers and thunderstorms, mainly before 1 a.m., partly cloudy with a low around 79. 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
1: With SRN News, I'm Bob Agnew in Washington. A lot of wildfires are burning in Minnesota and Canada. That is sending smoke down to the upper Midwest and parts of the Northeast. In New York, 72-year-old nurse Barbara Glickstein says she's spending more time indoors.
2: I'm healthy, but I know what air particles do to the body, and I wish more people were wearing masks and little babies and children were inside.
1: Doctors and many studies also say smoke can harm pregnant women, increasing the risk of premature births and low-weight babies who could be born with breathing problems as a result. A member of President Trump's cabinet says he's ready to go after voter fraud.
3: A day after President Trump revived falsehoods about voter fraud, Homeland Security Secretary Mark Wayne Mullen talked about election fraud.
4: If you are an illegal or you're voting illegally, we will hunt you down. We will find you.
3: In a White House briefing, Mullen also threatened fines, even prison time, for state election officials who refused to hand over sensitive voter data. Mullen's comments come as a federal judge blocked the use of DHS's updated system, citing voter privacy and the fact it can result in the wrongful purging of eligible voters. President Trump is trying to use his 2020 loss to Joe Biden to justify his push to pass a strict voter ID bill. Ed Donahue, Washington.
1: China responding to claims by the president that that country has tried to interfere with U.S. elections.
5: On Thursday night, in an address to the nation, President Donald Trump said this.
6: China and other countries have been trying to meddle in our elections. Evidence of fraud has been buried.
5: Now China has responded, saying it has never interfered in U.S. elections and has no interest in doing so. And China says Washington should stop making what it says are groundless accusations. Donna Warder, Washington.
1: On Wall Street right now, the Dow is down by 391 points, the NASDAQ off by 376. This is SRN News. It's not too early to be thinking about Christmas.
7: First Liberty Institute and the law firm Jones Day have sent a demand letter to the state of Connecticut. At issue is a policy barring all religious displays, including nativity scenes, from the lobby of the state capitol in Hartford. First Liberty argues that, quote, the Constitution does not forbid the display of a nativity scene at the state capitol, and the denial of such a request based on its religious nature violates the free speech clause. Michael Harrington reporting.
1: Clergymen and other evangelical leaders are warning about the dangers of a new type of gambling, prediction markets. They have names like Kalshi and Polymarket and other rapidly growing markets. They allow people to make wagers on real-life events in the news. Critics say that kind of betting could influence events, including elections. There have already been cases of staffers working on statewide campaigns admitting to using insider information about candidates' performance in the polls to buy low on their candidates' website. This is SRN News. The impact of an early heat wave in Europe is being felt by people there.
8: Heat that hit Europe exceptionally early and hard this year appears to have led to a spike in deaths, with well over 10,000 more people dying at the height of the heat wave than would normally have been expected. Measures of what researchers call excess mortality, the difference between the normally expected number of deaths and the actual number, spiked in late June, with parts of Europe experiencing record temperatures. Experts caution that it takes a while for a full picture to emerge and that many heat-related deaths will never formally be recorded as such. For example, a heart attack, which can be triggered by extreme heat exposure, may be listed on a death certificate simply as a heart attack. I'm Charles de la Vespa.
1: The remains of several geese found on the wreckage of a sightseeing helicopter that crashed into the Hudson River last year in New York City. It also left six people dead. Investigators say it appears that birds struck the helicopter's rotors. More details at srnnews.com.
9: Here's your Truth Radio WTGF 90.5 weather bug forecast for the Gulf Coast. Overnight, a 20% chance of showers and thunderstorms, mainly before 10 p.m., mostly clear with a low around 79. On Saturday, a 40% chance of showers and thunderstorms, mainly after 4 p.m., sunny with a high near 95, heat index values as high as 107. On Saturday night, a 30% chance of showers and thunderstorms, mainly before 1 a.m., partly cloudy with a low around 79. 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Your weather source on the Gulf Coast.
10: Would you consider him who suffered more than you could possibly imagine for your eternal life, the Lord Jesus Christ? Yet, far too many ignore what he did for them by substituting something else to try to get eternal life. Those who depend upon their good works, their religion, their baptism, their church, or the beliefs of their parents are actually trusting in those things instead of the one who actually died to pay for their sins. Instead of depending upon what men tell us, we must consider the person who actually paid for our sins and choose to trust Jesus alone for our eternal life. God said it this way in Hebrews 12:3, "For consider him that endured such contradiction of sinners against himself." The contradiction is that Jesus is the pure, holy, and righteous Son of God, yet he dwelled among sinful men for 30 years and died on the cross to take our sins upon himself so we could be with him for eternity. We're all sinners, some to a greater degree than others, but we all live in our own way and feel like we're just fine the way we are without him. We are a complete contrast to Jesus Christ in so many ways. We sin against God, he never did. We want the pleasure of sin, he never would. We want our own way, he only wanted the Father's way. We sin because we're sinners, he was absolutely pure because he is God. As he hung on that cross, a cruel form of execution that was meted out to many in that day, Jesus allowed the Jews and Roman soldiers to execute him in that fashion. He knew the pain he would endure, and while his physical suffering was truly horrendous, it was only made worse at that point of time in which our sins were laid upon him. At that time, his heavenly Father turned his face from him, and that hurt Jesus more than anything. You see, they had perfect love, perfect understanding of each other, and perfect fellowship from all of eternity. But for the first and only time, God the Father looked upon his only begotten Son, and though he loved him, the Father was repulsed by the sight of him. That which caused this repulsion was your sins and mine that were laid upon him, and that were such a contradiction to who Jesus is. That was when Jesus suffered the most in all he faced. What love that he would endure that contradiction against himself for us. We did the sinning, but he took the punishment for us so that we could be in heaven with him for all eternity. The Bible also tells us that God the Father was also willing to endure this contradiction when he said in Isaiah 53:10 that it pleased the Lord to bruise him, that his Son would bear the iniquities for all of mankind. In his eyes, providing the way for us to get to heaven was greater than protecting his Son from the torture and mockery of sinful men. When Jesus asked his Father to give while he was on the cross, it was a reflection of what the Father wanted too. I'm Gary Dickman, encouraging you to stop trusting in your good works, your religion, your feelings, or your family heritage, and consider him and put your trust on him who endured the contradiction of your sins upon himself so that you could be with him forever. It is your choice. What will you do with this Jesus who did that for you?

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1: Winning at life is a scriptural concept. 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Run in such a way that you avoid being a castaway. We should run like Paul, not Demas. Paul fought a good fight, finished his course, and kept the faith, and henceforth there's laid up for him a crown of righteousness. However, Demas forsook his friend and his faith, having loved this present world. Paul was a winner, but Demas was a castaway. So what's the key to winning at life? The Bible says it's temperance, self-control. 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Temperance is a fruit of the Spirit. 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
2: Here's your Truth Radio WTGF 90.5 weather bug forecast for the Gulf Coast. Overnight, a 20% chance of showers and thunderstorms, mainly before 10 p.m., mostly clear with a low around 79. On Saturday, a 40% chance of showers and thunderstorms, mainly after 4 p.m., sunny with a high near 95, heat index values as high as 107. On Saturday night, a 30% chance of showers and thunderstorms, mainly before 1 a.m., partly cloudy with a low around 79. 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
1: With SRN News, I'm Keith Peters in Washington. In his nationwide address Thursday evening, President Trump called on Congress to ensure ballot integrity by passing the Save America Act. On the Salem News program this week on Capitol Hill with Tony Perkins, House Speaker Mike Johnson predicts that may come as early as next week, tying the legislation to a major reconciliation bill.
2: Desperate times call for desperate measures. The reason we have to get Reconciliation 3.0 done, it is the vehicle for us to deliver the Save America Act to the president's desk. It is the only way to do it, because remember, there's no way to get 60 votes for Save America in the Senate. The Democrats just simply won't go along with that, and you've only got 53 Republicans. We're going to make it a reconciliation matter, tying it to the budget with a fiscal impact that will qualify it for that process so we can pass it with 51 votes in the Senate and finally take care of this problem.
1: Speaker Johnson's complete interview on how the Save America Act could be passed soon will be heard when This Week on Capitol Hill is broadcast beginning at 10 a.m. Eastern Time Saturday on the Salem News Channel. Smoke from the Canadian wildfires severely impacting the United States. Correspondent Laura Winters with the very latest.
3: 20 states in Washington, D.C. impacted by the smoke pouring down from Canada as a result of the massive wildfires. People are urged to stay indoors, especially folks with health conditions like asthma. A big concern in East Rutherford, New Jersey at MetLife Stadium, which has been covered in the haze. That's where the World Cup soccer finals are scheduled to take place on Sunday, the final matchup between Argentina and Spain at 3 o'clock Eastern.
1: That's correspondent Laura Winters. First responders in Texas are rescuing people trapped in high waters as another round of dangerous flooding has struck southern parts of the state. The storms and flooding that began Tuesday are being blamed for two deaths. This is SRN News. New Hampshire strikes a blow for parental rights, correspondent Michael Harrington reports.
4: If a mom or dad in the state wants to know if their child is living as the opposite sex in school, teachers and school administrators now have to tell them. Republican Governor Kelly Ayotte has signed a bill to that effect into law, adding New Hampshire to a growing list of states that are addressing the problem. Republican State Senator Tim Lang says, quote, when a parent asks a question of the school, they should get an answer, and the answer should be honest and truthful. Michael Harrington reporting.
1: The U.S. Commission on International Religious Freedom is sounding an alarm about persecution of Christians in Somalia. The Muslim terror group Al-Shabaab is responsible for the attacks, but the government is a problem too. In a new report, the commission says currently no churches operate in Somalia and Christians use extreme caution when meeting in groups, often in private homes. This is SRN News. It's two steps forward and one step back for SpaceX.
5: The company's next Starship test flight is on hold until at least next week after the latest launch was scrubbed at the last minute. The mega rocket was preparing to blast off from Texas when some of its engines failed to ignite. And without all 33 engines firing, the automatic launch system halted everything amid billowing clouds of smoke and vapor. SpaceX CEO Elon Musk says two engines will be replaced with another launch attempt, most likely early next week. Rich Thomason reporting.
1: A strong earthquake has struck the southern Mexican Pacific coast right on the border with Guatemala. The U.S. Geological Survey reports it had a magnitude of 7.3. The epicenter was southwest of Aquiles Cerdán near Chiapas. More details at SRNnews.com. 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
6: Here's your Truth Radio WTGF 90.5 weather bug forecast for the Gulf Coast. Overnight, a 20% chance of showers and thunderstorms, mainly before 10 p.m., mostly clear with a low around 79. On Saturday, a 40% chance of showers and thunderstorms, mainly after 4 p.m., sunny with a high near 95, heat index values as high as 107. On Saturday night, a 30% chance of showers and thunderstorms, mainly before 1 a.m., partly cloudy with a low around 79. 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
7: From the Green to Phillips Injury Lawyers Traffic Center, Brancas Avenue in Weiss Lane, they've got an accident. West Nama Road and Fowler Avenue as well. I-10 westbound, Pensacola Boulevard, you've got delays. Also off of Woodbine and Schmucker Highway through Pace. In Gulf Breeze, no problems. 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And I'm Kane to the Coastal Traffic on Truth Radio 90.5, where the truth goes forth.
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9: For I am not ashamed of the gospel of Christ, for it is the power of God unto salvation to everyone that believeth, to the Jew first and also to the Greek. Thank you for tuning in to the Voice of Victory broadcast. We're looking in John this morning, John chapter number 14. We're talking about some heart trouble, John chapter number 14. We're talking about heart trouble. Heart disease is one of the major killers in the world today. And the disease, it strikes, doesn't it? The rich and the poor. There's no respecter in that area. It's no respecter of persons. The old ticker, which has been faithful for many years, just gives out. And then when the heart is gone, life is gone. But here in John chapter number 14, Jesus is talking about a spiritual ailment. He's speaking of a troubled heart, a burdened heart, a heart that aches, a heart that aches with sorrow. And this kind of heart trouble is common. I think all of us have it. Money can't keep it away. Good health can't prevent it. And popularity can't cure it. Even the best Christians suffer from it. Now, we have a lot of trials and tribulations. We have many bitter cups to drink between grace and glory. The Bible even says that back in Job chapter 14, man that is born of woman is a few days and full of trouble. The 14th chapter of John has been called the most comforting chapter in the Bible. I've read it at many funeral services, and it's brought the comfort of God to broken hearts. It's cheered the dying. It's brought light to many a sick room. It has comforted a whole lot of families. Let not your heart be troubled. You believe in God, believe also in me. In my Father's house are many mansions. If it were not so, I would have told you. I go and prepare a place for you. And if I go and prepare a place for you, I will come again and receive you unto myself, that where I am, there ye may be also. I read that to my sister in the hospital room, and she was only 49 when she slipped out into eternity. But I read her that portion of scripture while she was laying in the hospital bed. And then right there in the hospital, she put her little hand out and she said, David, she said, will you sing in the garden? So I through the tears, I popped up and started singing, I come to the garden alone while the dew is still on the roses, and just kept singing and singing. And I was thinking the same thing. I was thinking many a trials and bitter cups come between grace and glory. You know what my sister told me? My sister said, David said, thank you for telling me the gospel. And she said, just so you'll know, I thank the Lord also that I come down with cancer. I said, Linda, what are you talking about? She said, well, if I hadn't come down with this old dreadful disease, she said, I probably never would have listened and never would have accepted Christ as my Savior. And so we just read John 14 and sang in the garden. Well, what a comforting passage. Man, alive, it's just, it helps me every time I read it. Jesus knew that when he spake these words, they would bring untold blessings to millions and millions of people who would read them over and over and over through the centuries. An old preacher had handed down his Bible, and some of the pages were as white as as if they had just come off of the press. But when you turned in his Bible to John 14, it was worn and stained with many years of tears and reading and use. Now, there's some things we want to look at right here in John chapter number 14. Verse number 1, we have a peace that's promised. A peace that's promised. Let not your heart be troubled. You believe in God, believe also in me. The Lord Jesus, the master of ocean, earth, and skies, he knew the hearts of every individual. He realized that his disciples were troubled, apparently, from the statement that he had made just previous there in verse number 36 of chapter number 13, where Simon Peter said unto him, Lord, whither goest thou? Jesus answered him, whither I go, thou canst not follow me now, but thou shalt follow me afterwards. Well, that, man alive, what's he talking about? Well, I mean, what is the Lord talking about? Well, Peter may be a little troubled. And also, that Jesus had spoke just earlier that one of them, one of the 12, was going to betray him there in chapter 13, verse 21, 22, all the way through 27. And also, in chapter 13, Peter was told that he would deny the Lord three times. And so we have some troubled hearts by the time we get to chapter 14. Yet Jesus, knowing that his time to die was near, and he wasn't sorry for himself, that's for sure. He wasn't afraid. Jesus wasn't afraid. Jesus looked toward the cross. His face was like flint. He said, for the joy that was set before him, Jesus was born to die. Jesus was made lower than the angels to taste death for every man. But he wasn't sorry for himself, but he looked upon his friends and his heart went out to them. And that's when he said in John 14, let not your heart be troubled. You believe in God, believe also in me. You remember, I think Luke in the Gospel of Luke, he was carrying his cross up Gabbatha, and the women were crying, and he said, weep not for me, but weep for yourselves and for your children. He said, weep not for me. I know where I'm going. I know what's going to happen. That's what I came in this world for, to die. And for anyone to think the Lord ever thought different or got sidetracked, they're not just not reading the same Bible that we have open today. That's the Word of God. So Jesus claimed right here in verse number 1, let not your heart be troubled. But he said, if you believe in God, believe also in me. What he was doing, he was claiming equality with God. You've got some people that'll come knocking on your door sometimes, and they don't believe this truth. And the Bible says in 2 John, if anyone comes bringing not this doctrine or bringing a different doctrine, then don't bid him Godspeed. But Jesus is God. Jesus' disciples had been raised in the strict Jewish faith, and they believed strongly that the true God who lived in heaven was able to do anything. There is one God. There is none else beside me, God said. Jesus was saying, in essence, so, all power in heaven and earth is mine. He said it in Matthew 28, 18. All power. And Colossians 1, the Bible said he was a creator. Nothing was made that was made without him. John chapter 1. In the beginning was the Word, and the Word was with God, and the Word was God. The Word, verse 14, was made flesh. God was made flesh and dwelled among us. Isn't that something? When a person don't believe that, he'll pick up a pencil and start writing his own Bible. And he puts a little A right in there. The Word was God, and the Word was with God, and the Word was a God. But that's not what the Bible said. The Word was God is what the Bible says. And by the way, that particular translation is not even consistent with itself, because every time Theos is used thereafter in that same chapter in John chapter number 1, there's not an A before it. Anyway, that's just by way of information. We're back in John chapter number 1. John chapter number 1. The Bible says, and we're talking about God, the Lord Jesus being God. The Bible says in Timothy, 1 Timothy chapter 3, verse number 16, it says, without controversy, great is the mystery of godliness. God was manifest in the flesh, justified in the spirit, seen of angels, preached unto the Gentiles, believed on in the world, received up into glory. So he's God. He's God manifested in the flesh. The Lord's saying, if your heart's troubled, let not your heart be troubled. If you believe in God, believe in also in me. If you've seen me, you have seen the Father. He says later on down in John chapter 14. We might not get to that today. But he's God. He's God. Before Abraham was, I am. He ascribed the divine title of I am, Exodus 3, to himself. He's God. He's only God can forgive sin. And how many times did he say, Son, thy sins be forgiven thee? He told the woman, thy sins are forgiven. He told the go and sin no more to the woman in John chapter number 8. Your sins are forgiven. And in order for the Lord to say that, he knew that he was going to die for the sins of the world. Anyway, Jesus was saying, all power in heaven. You look to me, you've seen the Father. You see, John, you'll see it in John 14, verse 7, 8, 9. Jesus is telling the world, believe me for salvation, for life, for guidance, for comfort. Look to me for peace and quietness and assurance forever. And after all, that's what people are looking for. Isaiah 32, verse 17, they're looking for that. Peace and quietness and assurance forever. I think people are tired of programs and shows and hooplas and performances. I really think people are seeking after truth. Open your Bible. Open your Bible, and the very same God who reveals Scripture to one will reveal it to another. And if that's what you want, if you want to know truth, open your Bible and read your Bible. And if you don't have a Bible, you stop by here at the Faith Baptist Church. We'll make sure you get a Bible. Good authorized King James Bible. There was a story I read about a dad on top of the house gave his son permission to climb the ladder. And then the boy began to climb, and about halfway up, he looked down because he was afraid. He said, Daddy, I don't know if I can make it. The daddy said, Son, don't look down. Look up at me and keep climbing. Well, the boy looked up to his dad. Fear left, and he climbed to the top of the ladder. Well, Jesus said, let not your heart be troubled. You believe in God, believe also in me. Just keep looking to Christ. There's no reason to fear. God's not given us the spirit of fear. So we look to the Lord Jesus Christ without fear. Just like Simon Peter, when he stepped out of the boat into the water, he began to walk and was perfectly safe. Then he felt the wind and looked at the waves and began to sink. You'll find that written in Matthew 14. But Jesus Christ put out his hand. Jesus is telling you, let not your heart be troubled. God knows what's best for you. God's still on the throne. Is your heart troubled, radio friend? Then cast all your cares on the Lord Jesus Christ, for he careth for you. Come unto me, all ye that labor and are heavy laden, and I'll give you rest. Take my yoke upon you and learn of me, for I am meek and lowly in heart, and you shall find rest unto your souls. I promise you, based on Philippians chapter 4, verse 7, that the peace of God, which passeth all understanding, shall keep your hearts and minds through Christ Jesus. Radio friend, it's been good talking with you today, and you let me visit in your home or in your automobile. I appreciate it. 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

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Overnight, a 20% chance of showers and thunderstorms, mainly before 10 p.m., mostly clear with a low around 79. On Saturday, a 40% chance of showers and thunderstorms, mainly after 4 p.m., sunny with the high near 95, heat index values as high as 107. On Saturday night, a 30% chance of showers and thunderstorms, mainly before 1 a.m., partly cloudy with the low around 79. 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

the Green and Phillips Henry Lawyers Traffic Center, Woodbine, Schmuckler Highway, Avalon Boulevard through Milton Pace. You've got heavier traffic in Tolman. You're clear. Westbound I-10, Pensacola Boulevard. You see heavier traffic, but again, into Golf Breeze to the Garson Point Bridge. We're clear. 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
2: So open your Bibles in Genesis chapter 49 and verse 10. Genesis chapter 49. Genesis 49:10 says, "The scepter shall not depart from Judah, nor a lawgiver from between his feet, until Shiloh come, and unto him shall the gathering of the people be." Now, what happened here in Genesis chapter 49, Jacob's about ready to die. He's dying. So he calls all of his sons in, and he says in verse 1, "Jacob called unto his sons and said, Gather yourselves together, that I may tell you that which shall befall you in the last days." Now, when Jacob spoke these words, and these words are recorded, he was speaking, and of course, this was being written. By the way, who wrote the book of Genesis? Moses. Did he live before Jacob or after Jacob?
3: After.
2: All right, good. After Jacob. But, you know, think about it for a moment. Moses is the author of the book of Genesis. He lived after these men already died. So how did he know what Jacob wrote? Holy Spirit, amen. The Holy Spirit told him what to write. I don't know that Jacob had written down already what he said at that time, but if he did, if it was already some accounts written down that Moses had access to, it's still, if Jacob wrote it and had some records written down, it would still be in the Word of God. Amen? It's the Word of God. And so it doesn't matter when the Word of God is written. A person doesn't have to live during the time that someone said something to get it accurate, because the Holy Bible is God's inspired Word. God breathed it out. And so in Genesis chapter 49, Jacob calls his family together and he begins to speak some things about what's going to happen to them in the last days. And he gets down to his son Judah and he says in verse 9, "Judah is a lion's whelp from the prey, my son. Thou art gone up. He stooped down, he couched as a lion, and as an old lion, who shall rouse him up? The scepter shall not depart from Judah, nor a lawgiver from between his feet until Shiloh come, and unto him shall the gathering of the people be." Now, as we look at this word Shiloh, we started on two Wednesday nights ago. We started looking at the word Shiloh, but didn't have time to finish that up. So I want to go back and look at this, because here is a great prophecy in the Word of God concerning the coming of Jesus Christ. Now, Shiloh was a place, as we're going to show here, it's going to place, but as you read it, you see that Shiloh is more than just a place, it's a person. All right? Shiloh is a name for the Lord Jesus in verse 10. And the word Shiloh means, Shiloh was a place where people gathered, but it means place of peace. It means peace, giver of rest, or peace. Okay? Shiloh means giver of rest or peace. And so the word Shiloh is similar to the word shalom. We know what shalom means, is peace, okay? But here, the people gathered at Shiloh. He says, "Unto him shall the gathering of the people be." Unto him shall the gathering of the people be. And I believe the "him" there is referring to not just Judah, but I believe it's referring to Shiloh. Because now as we read the history of Shiloh, I want you to see some things that happened at this place, some things that took place. First of all, let's go to Joshua chapter 18 and verse 1. Joshua chapter 18 and verse 1. Joshua chapter 18 and verse 1. And the whole congregation of the children of Israel assembled together at where? Shiloh. And set up the tabernacle of the congregation there, and the land was subdued before them. So before the tabernacle was set up in Jerusalem, that took place under the leadership of King David. David's the one that went up to Mount Zion, took the stronghold, and there they moved. Eventually, the temple was built. There Solomon later built the temple. But David's the one that brought the Ark of the Covenant to Jerusalem. He had a little problem, though, the first time he tried to bring it. Remember that? He didn't bring it according to God's order. And one of his men touched it, and he died, and it was left in a place. A fellow by the name of Obed-Edom had it for a while, but I can't remember the name of the town that it was in for several months. And long as that Ark of the Covenant was in that house, God blessed that house. David wanted that Ark of the Covenant. He wanted God's blessing. He wanted it in Jerusalem. So the second time he went back and got it, he got it. Okay? Nobody died the second time. But anyway, before the Ark of the Covenant was moved to Jerusalem, it was at Shiloh. This is where the people gathered together. The people shall be gathered together at Shiloh. And that's what Genesis chapter 49 said. It says, the scepter shall not depart from Judah, nor a lawgiver from between his feet, until Shiloh come, and unto him shall the gathering of the people be. So here we see the people gathering at Shiloh. Now, what did they do here at Shiloh? Look in Joshua chapter 18, verses 8 and 9. And the men rose and went away, and Joshua charged them that went to describe the land. Remember, there were seven tribes that had not gotten their inheritance yet. So he said, now listen, let's get some men together, go through the land, describe it. Verse 8, go and walk through the land, describe it, come again to me, that I may here cast lots for you before the Lord in Shiloh. And the men went and passed through the land and described it by cities into seven parts in a book, and came again to Joshua to the host at Shiloh. So here at Shiloh is where Joshua said, all right, now this tribe gets this portion of land, and this tribe gets this portion of land. And he meets out their inheritance. An inheritance. They got an inheritance there at Shiloh. Does that ring a bell? Mm-hmm. Amen. Unto Shiloh, till Shiloh come, unto him shall the gathering of the people be. When God's people are gathered together, we're going to get an inheritance. Amen. We're going to get an inheritance, but we're not going to get it till we all gather together. Look at 2 Thessalonians chapter 2 and verse 1. I'll just read this. 2 Thessalonians chapter 2 and verse 1. 2 Thessalonians 2, 1. Now we beseech you, brethren, by the coming of our Lord Jesus Christ and by our gathering together unto him. All right, we're going to gather together unto the Lord. Now, when we think about gathering together unto the Lord, how is this going to take place? When the Lord Jesus comes back, not all the saints will have died. I mean, the rapture takes care and answers the question that, you know, the brethren came to Paul in 1 Thessalonians chapter 4, and Paul said, I would not have you to be ignorant, brethren, concerning them which are asleep, that you sorrow not even as others which have no hope. The saints were expecting the Lord Jesus to come back. When Jesus went back to heaven, and they were expecting Jesus to come back for them then. But people started dying. Just like we have people die in our church family. People started dying. And Paul said, I don't want you to sorrow as others which have no hope. And he goes into 1 Thessalonians chapter 4, describing how this will take place when the Lord Jesus comes back. The dead in Christ shall rise first, then we which are alive and remain shall be what? Caught up together with him in the clouds to meet the Lord in the air. Now that word caught up means rapture. Okay? It means caught up, rapture. So it's a very clear He laid it out there, what's going to happen to the church, the saints of God, when Jesus comes back. And the idea there is our gathering together unto him. He's going to gather us. We're scattered right now. Look in John chapter 11. John chapter 11. John 11. John the 11th chapter. The high priest. Now this man wasn't even saved. And yet he opened his mouth and out came the truth. In verse 49, and one of them named Caiaphas, being the high priest that same year, said unto them, you know nothing at all, nor consider that it is expedient for us that one man should die for the people, and that the whole nation perish not. And this spake he not of himself, but being high priest that year, he prophesied that Jesus should die for that nation, and not for that nation only, but that also he should gather together in one the children of God that were scattered abroad. Amen. I mean, he didn't even know what he was doing. The Holy Spirit he's an enemy of Christ. And yet out came the truth that Jesus not only died for the nation of Israel, but also not for that nation only, but for this one. Amen for me. And so the children of God are scattered abroad, but one day we're going to be gathered unto Shiloh. Amen. Unto our Shiloh, which is the Lord Jesus Christ. So we're going to get an inheritance. In 1 Peter chapter 1, he speaks of that inheritance. 1 Peter chapter 1, in verse 3, blessed be the God and Father of our Lord Jesus Christ, which according to his abundant mercy hath begotten us again into a lively hope by the resurrection of Jesus Christ from the dead, to an inheritance incorruptible and undefiled and that fadeth not away, reserved in heaven for you. Unto him shall the gathering of the people be. Folks, this is not our inheritance down here. This is not our place of rest. Amen. All right? This is not our place of peace down here. Amen. Our place of rest, our place of peace is with the Lord. Now, even though we're here, we still have peace in the Lord Jesus. As John 16, Jesus brought this out very clearly in John chapter 16. Listen to what he said. He said, these things, verse 33, these things have I spoken unto you, that in me you may have peace. In the world you shall have tribulation, but be of good cheer. I have overcome the world.

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1: With SRN News, I'm Keith Peters in Washington. After President Trump's speech last night on what he called election fraud, Secretary of Homeland Security Mark Wayne Mullen says they will implement new security measures for elections.
2: Our cybersecurity team and CISA will release an updated election infrastructure plan, and it'll be public within 30 days, meaning that will give the states the resources they need to help from the cyber side. From us, if they participate in a SAVE program, we'll provide the service, the resources and training to support state election integrity. We're not trying to change the outcome. We're trying to make sure that American people can trust our voting system.
1: The remarks could increase doubts about election processes ahead of November midterm elections that will determine control of Congress. The Trump administration is changing how long foreign journalists can stay and work in the U.S., replacing the current duration of status system with fixed periods.
3: The Department of Homeland Security says it's shortening visas for most foreign journalists to 240 days, down from stays of up to 5 years. Journalists from China will face even stricter limits, with visas capped at 90 days, prompting Beijing to warn of possible reciprocal countermeasures. While visas can still be extended, the change has raised concerns over press freedom. Advocates for foreign journalists say the shorter timeframes will make it harder for them to live and work in the U.S. Homeland Security says the change is necessary to better vet visa holders.
1: President Trump says Darlene Graham, the sister of the late Lindsey Graham, has his support to run for a full term to replace her brother in the U.S. Senate. On Wall Street, the Dow down by 406 points, the NASDAQ dropped 361, the S&P lower by 76. This is SRN News. Are we losing our rights? Correspondent Michael Arrington reports.
4: That's the question the Public Religion Research Institute has been putting to Americans. And in fact, most people do believe we are at risk of seeing the democratic freedoms we have always enjoyed slip away. What is interesting about the results is that they indicate that groups who don't agree on anything agree on this. Christians and atheists, Republicans and Democrats, capitalists and socialists all think our rights are eroding. Michael Arrington reporting.
1: According to a new Harvard-Harris poll, most Americans continue to support Israel over the Palestinians and believe the Jewish state is surrounded by Muslim groups that are seeking its destruction. The survey reveals that 76% of adults think Israel has a right to exist as a refuge for Jewish people, and 56% say the country should be defined as a Jewish state. Strong majorities of respondents favor Israel over Muslim terror groups. This is SRN News. Here's the Wall Street Business Report.
5: President Trump's media company is planning to charge for special high-speed access to Truth Social posts, including possibly his own, something that could affect national security or financial markets. The move was announced on Thursday and would allow Wall Street trading firms and other institutions to get news from Truth Social contributors in milliseconds. U.S. companies have signed roughly $60 billion in agreements and partnerships with the Iraqi government, including deals intended to create alternative routes for shipping oil out of the Persian Gulf. Chinese President Xi Jinping has called for more global cooperation in the development and governance of artificial intelligence while also promising support for other countries. He spoke at a conference in Shanghai, reiterating China's objections to what he called the overstretching of national security concerns. At the close on Wall Street, the Dow is off 406 points for the Wall Street Business Report. I'm Bob Agnew.
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6: Here's your Truth Radio WTGF 90.5 weather bug forecast for the Gulf Coast. Overnight, a 20% chance of showers and thunderstorms, mainly before 10 p.m., mostly clear with a low around 79. On Saturday, a 40% chance of showers and thunderstorms, mainly after 4 p.m., sunny with a high near 95, heat index values as high as 107. On Saturday night, a 30% chance of showers and thunderstorms, mainly before 1 a.m., partly cloudy with a low around 79. 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

0: Now, Matthew, let's download the program into the display so it'll integrate with the existing setup.
1: Okay.
2: Oh, and thanks, Eugene.
0: For what, pray tell?
2: You know, for letting me follow you around for career day.
0: Oh, of course. Though, to make the most of it, I'm going to be rather direct and instructional. Now...
2: This button is flashing. What is it?
0: No, wait!
2: Dude.
0: It resets the system.
2: Oh.
0: I may be wrong, Matthew, but I believe we've discussed the concept of cause and effect. If you take one action, then another action is likely to follow.
2: Yeah.
0: Mm-hmm. And we've also discussed the concept of not pushing a button unless you know what it does first.
2: Yes, sir. Sorry. Did I wreck everything?
0: Fortunately, no.
3: Eugene?
0: Yes, Miss Campbell?
3: You need to come to the counter. Right away.
0: Well, actually, we're in the middle of a...
3: Quint and Mayor Hicks are here to see you.
2: The mayor?
0: Well, to see me? You could tell them that I paid that parking fine and that...
3: Just come down.
0: Right. Coming.
2: Parking fine?
0: A complete misunderstanding regarding my bicycle.
2: Uh-huh. Cause and effect, right?
4: It's the confoundest thing. I've had all the tech people at City Hall check it out, and they can't figure out what to do.
5: Well, if anyone can figure it out, Eugene can.
0: Greetings, Mr. Whitaker. Mr. Mayor. Miss Kendall.
4: Hi, Eugene. Thanks for interrupting your day.
5: Oh, Mr. Mayor, this is Matthew Parker. Matthew, this is Mayor Spencer Hicks.
6: Hi. Matthew's with Eugene today as part of his school's career day exercise.
5: Indeed.
4: Good. Maybe Matthew will be the one to solve our problem.
0: Problem, sir?
4: Have you heard about the clock at City Hall?
2: I read about that. The clock is stuck on 11:45.
5: Well, it's more than stuck.
4: No matter how many times we correct the clock, it goes back to 11:45. We believe it's a glitch in our new computer system we set up, but our technical team can't figure it out.
0: So the clock is connected to your main computers?
4: Yep. So it'll keep more accurate time, automatically change for daylight savings, that sort of thing.
5: I suggested that you take a look at it.
0: Well, I'd be honored to help the city in any way I can.
4: Good. Alicia Jennings is in charge of our technical support at City Hall. You should talk to her first.
0: Alicia Jennings. I'll go see her right away.
2: We'll go see her.
0: Oh, yes. We. Me and my shadow.
7: Well, as you can see, we've run all the proper diagnostics, reloaded the programs where necessary, checked the network and all the connections, but there's no explaining why the clock resets to 11:45.
0: Well, Alicia, may I call you Alicia?
7: Oh, sure.
0: Has anyone gone into the programming code itself?
2: That's what I was going to suggest.
7: Not yet. None of us have that level of expertise, especially since it's a third-party program.
0: Who created it?
7: A local company called Dreadlocks Programming and Software.
0: An intriguing name. Have you spoken with them about the problem?
7: I've tried, but so far I haven't heard back from them. They're really small, I think. Hmm. Just a couple of people running the whole outfit.
0: I see. Would you mind resetting the clock to the current time?
7: I don't mind, but it won't help. It'll go back to 11:45.
0: No doubt it will, but I would like to look at the clock itself whilst that happens.
7: Okay. We'll have to hurry.
0: Why?
7: By the time we get to the clock, it'll have changed.
0: So it makes the adjustment that quickly?
7: That's right.
2: Have you thought about turning the knob on the back of the clock?
0: Knob, Matthew?
2: Well, knobs are easy.
7: The clock is set for the current time. Come on, let's go.
2: Stairs.
0: 39 to be precise.
7: And as you can hear, the clock has reset itself to 11:45. No big knob on the back, Matthew.
2: Rats!
0: Where does the computer attach to the mechanism?
7: Oh, the control panel is around over this way.
0: Oh, okay.
7: What is that?
2: Flowers? Somebody left flowers up here?
0: How odd. Are those roses?
2: I've never seen black roses before.
7: Why in the world would...
2: Maybe it's a practical joke.
0: Oh, look, there's a card attached.
7: Oh.
0: And it's addressed to you, Alicia.
7: Me?
0: Uh-huh.
7: No, it can't be. What? Why would someone leave flowers up here for me?
0: Well, perhaps the card will explain.
7: This is so strange. I don't understand.
0: What does it say?
7: Time is running out. What does that mean?
0: And as much as your name is on the card, I would hope you would know.
7: I can't imagine.
0: Well, the flowers on the card would indicate that we're dealing with more than a computer glitch. Someone is doing this on purpose.
1: Find out what's going on in other parts of Odyssey in the new Elsewhere in Odyssey comic strip.
6: You're serious?
1: Catch up with some long-lost characters with fully illustrated art.
8: What a sight.
1: And original stories.
9: Oh, right. For the good of the theater.
1: They've been here in town all along, but now you can read about what they've been up to.
10: You are not gonna believe this.
1: Plus, new surprises wait around every turn.
11: It's nice to see you again.
6: Glossman!
1: The Elsewhere in Odyssey comic strip. 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
5: Matthew, how are things at City Hall?
2: Kind of weird. Is Connie around?
6: I'm right here, Matthew.
2: This is for you.
6: A flower? How sweet.
2: It's not for me.
6: Well, I would hope not. If you're going to give a girl a rose, it shouldn't be black. Has Eugene been showing you old tombstones again?
2: No, he wants to know if you could find out what kind of flower this is. You do wedding planning or something like that, right?
6: Mm-hmm. Dreams by Constance.
2: Eugene figured you'd be able to ask your flower friends about this.
5: Why is Eugene suddenly interested in rare types of roses?
2: Someone left a bunch of them at the clock tower for the woman who works at City Hall. With a card that says, time is running out.
6: Oh. Did somebody propose to her and he wants an answer?
2: She doesn't know who did it or why.
6: Maybe it's unrequited love. Somebody really likes her, but she rejected him.
5: You're reading an awful lot into this, Connie.
6: You're a man. You wouldn't understand.
5: Oh, really?
6: Sure. Black roses, a cryptic note. Something romantic is going on here.
2: Eugene is wondering if it all has something to do with the clock resetting itself to 11:45. It's a real mystery.
6: Well, I'll see what I can find out about this flower. I assume it came from a local florist. Matthew, tell Eugene Connie is on the case.
2: Will do.
7: Well, I won't give the Dreadlocks Company high marks for their customer service.
0: I've done everything I know to do with the system itself.
7: I've gone through the list of the employees who have access to our computers, and they all check out. This is so embarrassing, Eugene. And I don't like that this may be about me personally.
0: Forgive me if I'm prying, but we're running out of options. Are you entangled with a jealous boyfriend or someone you've rejected? Is it a hoax or a vendetta?
7: Not that I know of. That's the weird part of all of it. I can't think of any reason why someone would do this.
0: So the time, 11:45, has no meaning to you? Or the black roses and the message, time is running out? Perhaps the overall timing, this time of year, the date?
7: No, nothing. The date? No, that's impossible.
0: What's impossible?
7: Well, something that happened years ago, but no one knows about it.
0: If you say so.
7: What else can we do?
0: Well, hope for something to happen that'll give us another clue.
7: Yeah.
0: A place in the system we haven't looked. Perhaps a bit of information from an unlikely source.
7: Like what?
0: The identity of that flower might help.

0: Oh, hi. Welcome to Gower's Florist Shop. How may we brighten your day?
1: Hi. Yeah, you're Veronica, right?
0: Yes, I am. Oh, and you're Connie Kendall, Dreams by Constance, right?
1: Uh-huh.
0: We worked with you on the McKenzie wedding a few months ago, our terrific tulips motif.
1: Yep, that's right.
0: Now, might I interest you in our Merrymaking Magnolias ensemble? The vase comes with it. Oh, and you should see our religious designs. The incarnations are very popular now.
1: Well, actually, I've been all over town trying to find out about a particular flower.
0: Oh, which one?
1: This.
0: Oh, well, you should have come here first. I know exactly what it is.
1: Oh, great.
0: It's called the jilted. The black petals symbolize the death of love. And you see these tiny bits of dark red on the inner petals?
1: Uh-huh.
0: Very unique. And it's symbolic of the blood spilled from a broken heart.
1: Oh, so it's a feel-good flower. How do you know it?
0: Well, because the man who created the hybrid used to work at this shop. I mean, before it was this shop.
1: No kidding. I'll bet he was a riot at parties.
0: Well, I wouldn't know. His name was Michael Butler. Now, the story goes that he was an expert botanist and created beautiful new flowers in the greenhouse out back.
1: Well, what happened to him?
0: Oh, rumor has it that something terribly sad happened in his romantic life and he left town. Thus, the name of the flower.
1: Well, do you know where he is now?
0: No, I don't. But we get these flowers from a place called Stems and Surprises in Connellsville. They're not very popular for obvious reasons. Funny, though, that you'd ask about them now.
1: Why is it funny?
0: Now, because a man just bought a dozen of these the other day. Oh, they weren't for you, were they, honey?
1: No, but can you tell me who bought them?
0: I'm sorry, I can't. He paid cash. He didn't give a name.
1: Mm. Well, look, here's my card.
0: Mm-hmm.
1: If he happens to come by again and you get a name, will you please let me know?
0: Okay, but why are you so interested?
1: Well, I'm just trying to help out a friend of mine, that's all.
0: Oh, was she the one jilted?
1: That's what we're trying to find out.
2: Michael Butler, huh?
1: Yep, that's what she said. Do you know him?
2: Well, my wife and I used to go out to that florist shop when Michael worked there.
1: Oh.
2: It was called Gower's Flowers then. Michael was fresh out of high school. He knew flowers better than anyone in town.
1: Do you know why he left?
2: Well, no one at the shop would say. He just took off.
1: Veronica said Michael Butler had a sad love life, which is where the name for the jilted flower came from.
2: Okay, so how does that connect to what's happening at the clock tower?
1: Maybe Michael Butler can tell us.
2: Why would he know?
1: Beats me. Somebody chose those flowers specifically to give to Alicia.
2: It's a stretch.
1: It's the only lead we have.
2: Okay, Detective Kendall. I suppose you're planning a trip to the florist shop in Connellsville, am I right?
1: Yes, and please don't lecture me about my curiosity.
2: I was going to ask if you want me to drive.
1: Yes, please.
3: Jeffrey, I want those rhododendron bushes moved to aisle 3. And make sure to water the chrysanthemums on 12.
2: Oh, excuse me.
3: Hi, what can I do for you?
2: You're Michael Butler.
1: He is?
3: Yes, I am. Who are you?
2: Well, this is Connie Kendall, and I'm John Whitaker.
3: I know you from somewhere, don't I?
2: Well, Odyssey. My wife and I used to see you at Gower's Flowers.
3: That was a long time ago. What can I do for you, Mr. Whitaker?
2: Curious about a flower you created. Show him, Connie.
1: You called it the jilted, right?
3: Yeah, I can get that for you.
2: Well, we're not interested in buying it. This flower is connected to something mysterious that's going on in Odyssey.
3: Mysterious, huh? But what's it have to do with me? Lots of people buy flowers, and I haven't set foot in Odyssey for 20 years.
2: Well, it's a long shot, but at this point, well, we thought it was worth taking.
3: I'm intrigued. Let's go to my office.
2: Okay.
3: So, what's this mystery?
2: Well, the clock tower in Odyssey somehow gets reset for 11:45, no matter how many times they correct it.
3: Okay.
1: A dozen flowers, like the ones you call the jilted, were left at the clock tower for one of the women who works there.
3: And the flowers led you to me?
1: Mm-hmm.
3: Interesting.
1: Why do you think that's interesting?
3: Just the timing. Something personal that happened exactly 20 years ago tomorrow.
2: Is it connected to the clock tower?
1: Or 11:45?
3: Yes.
4: Hey, you over there, I have a special invitation just for you. It's an invitation to this super cool secret club. Well, it's not really a secret. Actually, I'm trying to tell everybody about it because it's so amazing. What is it? 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
5: 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We always love hearing from you.
1: Okay, I've got your herbal tea, Eugene.
6: Thank you, Matthew.
1: And your latte, Miss Jennings. Miss Jennings?
6: Alicia?
7: What? Oh, I'm sorry. Thank you.
6: You know, it may be helpful if you told us what's on your mind.
7: I probably should, since this mess may be connected. But it's very hard to talk about, and no one knows. That's why this whole thing is just so bizarre.
6: Well, you can be assured of our complete and total confidence. Right, Matthew?
1: Yeah, and I'll keep it a secret, too.
7: Well...
8: Hi, Alicia.
7: Oh, hi, Anthony.
8: Andrew. Just coming to empty your trash. You're Eugene Meltzner, aren't you?
6: Oh, indeed I am.
8: I've been to a few of your lectures on computing at the college. It's good stuff.
6: Oh.
8: Really helpful.
6: Well, thank you.
8: So, what's going on here? You guys are looking busy, and you're working late.
7: It's nothing. Thanks, Andrew.
8: Oh, I get it. You're welcome. Farewell.
1: Was he on your list?
7: Him? No. He doesn't have access to anything. Why?
1: Because in the mysteries, the butler always does it. And he's kind of like a butler, you know? Being a janitor and emptying the trash.
6: Yes. May we get back to your information, Alicia?
7: Yes. It's something that happened when I was 10 years old.
3: When I was a young man in Odyssey, I loved a girl more deeply than I ever thought possible. Her name was Wendy. I was 19 and she was only 18, and her parents had big plans for her future. College, medical school, the works. The last thing they wanted was for her to meet and fall in love with a young run-of-the-mill gardener.
2: Well, I get the impression you're not run-of-the-mill, Michael.
3: Even so, her parents didn't approve and told her she wasn't to see me. Ever. Not even as a friend.
1: Oh, that's pretty harsh.
3: Well, I don't blame them. I was a cocky and arrogant kid. Understandably, her parents believed Wendy could do better. But Wendy and I were too blindly in love to go along with what her parents wanted. We tried meeting secretly, but got caught. So we switched to communicating through letters.
1: Letters? Wouldn't her parents see them in the mail?
3: We didn't mail them. We had a secret courier who delivered the letters back and forth.
1: Who would do that for you?
3: Her little sister.
2: What was her sister's name?
3: Alicia.
7: I carried their letters back and forth. Wendy would give one to me at home, and I'd see Michael in the park on the way to school. Then on the way home, he'd have a letter for me to take back to her.
1: Sounds pretty boring.

0: I asked her to elope and leave town. It was so hard for her. We fought about it in our letters. I realized much later that I was being unreasonable, even hot-headed, pressuring her like that. But all I could think about was how happy we'd be together. Finally, I gave her an ultimatum. I wrote her a letter telling her to meet me at the clock tower that night.
1: At 11:45.
0: That's right. I told her to meet me and we'd go off together. If she didn't meet me, then I would assume that she never wanted to marry me, and we shouldn't see each other ever again. I'd leave Odyssey without her.
2: Wow.
0: I gave the letter to her sister.
2: I'll never forget that day. Wendy was in a horrible mood, crying and complaining. She was being really nasty to me and said some unkind things. The terrible part is that I don't remember what she said. All I remember is how angry I felt. There I was, running those letters back and forth, and she didn't appreciate it. I was furious by the time I saw Michael. When he gave me the letter, I almost told him to deliver it himself. I wish now that I had. But I took it, and on the way home, I decided I wasn't going to be their delivery girl anymore. So I tore the letter in half and shoved it into my coat pocket. Worse, I lied and told Wendy that Michael didn't show up at the park, so there was no letter. And I went to bed that night feeling really smug in my anger. I showed them.
0: I waited beneath the clock tower at 11:45. And for an hour after that, Wendy didn't show up.
2: At first, I didn't know what happened. Michael didn't come to the park the next day or any day after that. Wendy did nothing but cry. I knew something was wrong. And after a few days, I remembered the torn-up note in my coat pocket. I sneaked away and pieced it together. Michael wanted Wendy to elope with him. They were to meet at the clock tower at 11:45 that night, or he'd leave her forever.
3: Oh, no.
2: I know. That's when I realized what I'd done. Oh, it was terrible. I panicked. I tore the letter up into a million tiny pieces and threw it into the dumpster. And I swore I would never tell anyone what happened.
4: Did you?
2: No. Not my parents, not my sister, no one. Ever. It's been my secret. I thought that life would go on and we'd all forget about it. Until now.
0: I haven't been back to Odyssey since that night. I went to work in Chicago and then a few years ago came to Connellsville. But I won't set foot in Odyssey again. I won't even deliver our flowers there.
4: So you don't know what became of Wendy?
0: No.
1: Or her sister, Alicia.
0: Her sister? Wait, do you know Alicia?
4: She's in Odyssey, working for City Hall.
1: Michael, she's at the center of this mystery.
0: But why?
2: I don't know why. That's what I can't figure out. Somehow someone knows what I did. That the anniversary is 20 years ago, and I'm now being tortured for it.
5: What's that?
4: Did you reset the clock? Why is it chiming?
5: No, I didn't. Is this normal, Alicia?
2: Nothing is normal anymore.
6: Yeah. I'm sorry to bother you again, but were any of you guys in the clock tower just now?
5: No. Why do you ask?
6: Because the door to the staircase is standing wide open.
4: Not again. Whoa, it's freak out time.
5: Let's look.
6: There doesn't seem to be anybody here.
4: No flowers, either.
6: Flowers?
5: Oh, they were placed around by the control panel.
2: Oh, I can't bear to look. This whole thing is making me a nervous wreck.
5: Oh, if it's distressing to you, Alicia, then stay here.
2: No. No, I'll come.
5: Very well.
4: Oh.
6: What is that?
5: Some sort of white headdress, but I'm not entirely sure if it's...
2: I know what it is.
5: Huh?
2: It's a wedding veil.
5: Oh.
2: Why is this happening to me? Who could know? It's a nightmare. It's all my fault.
5: No, why would it all be your fault?
4: Hey, what's happening?
6: The clock's moving again.
4: Whoa, did you see that? The minute hand just moved backwards.
5: Oh, no.
2: Why is it doing that?
5: Quickly, I must get to the computer.
2: What's happening?
5: I'm doing my best to find out.
7: Sorry to bother you guys, but in case you haven't noticed, the clock hands are moving backwards.
5: Yes, Mr. Mayor, I'm investigating even now. This is very unusual. The computer program, the entire system, even the clock has started a countdown.
4: A countdown?
7: A countdown to what?
5: 11:45.

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1: This is a perplexing mystery. 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Our cast included Will Ryan, Zach Callison, Heather Simpson, and Katie Lee. And I'm Chris, hoping you'll join us again next time for the conclusion to this mysterious adventure in Odyssey.
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2: 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Overnight, a 20% chance of showers and thunderstorms, mainly before 10 p.m., mostly clear with a low around 79. On Saturday, a 40% chance of showers and thunderstorms, mainly after 4 p.m., sunny with a high near 95, heat index values as high as 107. On Saturday night, a 30% chance of showers and thunderstorms, mainly before 1 a.m., partly cloudy with a low around 79. 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
1: With SRN News, I'm Keith Peters in Washington. The U.S. strikes bridges and collapses a tower at a key port in Iran.
2: The Trump administration has expanded its airstrike campaign against Iran by hitting more bridges, electrical equipment, and collapsing a tower at a key Iranian port. The highway and railway bridge strikes appeared aimed at cutting off Bandar Abbas, Iran's main port, from roads leading into the Islamic Republic's central region onward to Tehran, the capital. While other routes are still open, the U.S. strikes could expand further, potentially disrupting both the movement of military material and goods needed for Iran's 90 million people. The U.S. aim is to pressure Tehran to ease its chokehold on the Strait of Hormuz. I'm Charles Diledesma.
1: Federal health officials have identified lettuce from Mexico served by Taco Bell locations across five U.S. states as a source of the widespread outbreak of diarrhea-causing parasite Cyclospora.
3: The Centers for Disease Control and Prevention confirmed the source and warned consumers not to eat shredded iceberg lettuce from Taco Bell restaurants in Indiana, Kentucky, Michigan, Ohio, and West Virginia. Officials have identified a single supplier of the lettuce. The federal warnings to consumers didn't identify the company, but a federal official who was briefed on the investigation